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0: on this Worship Wednesday. Shout out to Will Blackman. Appreciate him joining us.
1: I told you Will is cool. Y'all were all worried about me.
0: Rob, it's that you went like this. I said, coming up next hour, Will Blackman. He got fired from ESPN. That's why we said it. You didn't like, let me build it up. Former this, former that, played here, played that. First thing you said, he got fired. You act like he was cracking Friday, fired on his day off.
1: You know why I got fired?
0: My initial reaction was that. What you gonna say? It is something.
2: Alex, Rob, caution.
1: What?
0: What was he about to say?
1: Alex knows.
3: I'm black.
0: I mean, Stephen A. still there.
1: He got fired too.
0: He did.
1: I'm black.
0: People forget that. I did reference that to some people about that.
1: People don't know that.
0: Hey, people really shook people about Ryan Clark. Like, I had a mom. We were at the pool
1: what
0: all night.
1: What about? All right, come on. We'll get to that.
0: All right, let's get to it. By the way, before we get to One's Gotta Go, professional truck and bus drivers train for thousands of miles. I just hear you say something so dumb. I'm going to read this and see if you would say something dumb. Train for thousands of miles, but even the best drivers need more space to maneuver their long vehicle around a tight corner. So hang back, give them extra room to turn safely, stay clear, stay safe. America's pros rely on you. Pay for by FMCSA. No, I just thought you were going to say something about who were we just talking about during the break?
1: I'm black.
0: Kyle Shanahan. I thought you were going to say something.
1: Oh, no.
0: I thought you were going to say something. I didn't know.
4: I'm keeping my eye on him. Oh.
0: One's got to go.
5: Hard decisions. So five's a crowd. Is that what I'm playing here? Five's an uneven number. Hear me out.
0: Hear me out. So today is National Wing Day. You know I do news out here in L.A.
1: Yeah,
0: so
1: but I paid $200 for wings yesterday. We should have ate today.
0: Well, we might have somebody left. I gave Alex. Did you eat all those? The leftovers?
4: There was left.
1: There were no leftovers.
4: I didn't see any. Oh, I think Ricky took him.
0: Oh, Ricky! Yeah. All right, so my point is...
4: Or maybe Perfect came back.
0: Today is National Wing Day. So on the show, Spectrum, we had three different wing companies come in. They got us a whole bunch, so I got some at the crib I'll eat later. But that made me think, Rob, you are a man of chicken. I don't know if there's anybody who loves chicken more than you. You literally keep Ralph's chicken in
1: business. I like chicken. Is that what you said?
0: Yeah, that was
1: like?
0: All. See, Rob, I told you. Alex got one more time, and I'm going to know something, Alex. I'm alert.
1: Why do I love chicken so much?
0: Yeah, what you're trying to say. You don't.
1: I'm black.
0: You don't see Elijah. Why you don't see Elijah?
4: Because
0: he's dark skinned.
4: Where is
0: this
4: he?
0: This is getting crazy.
4: I know. Yo,
0: Alex,
4: not here.
0: You got one more and I'm going to know something.
4: Yeah, I told my girl she's tanning too much.
0: Yeah, your girl, you know, Latina, she getting a little too brown for you. I don't know what's going on with you.
1: That hair's a little knotty.
0: Yeah, he's like, hey, baby, you ain't got no relaxer. It's getting a little carried away, Alex. With that being said, I told him earlier, I said his mustache starting to get a little too thin out here.
4: What? Nine.
0: Now look at it. Which part of the chicken has to go, Rob?
1: Oh, it's easy. This is easy.
0: Wing. Hold on, because I added one that you might not think of. Wing. Brie, you're in on this. Breast, drumstick, thigh. And then for the added one, I'm counting boneless, tenders, and nuggets as one.
1: Well, I hate those. But
0: you don't like chicken tenders?
1: No. They're too dry. No, I don't like them at all.
0: I like a good
1: chicken. That's why you got to dip them in all that sauce, because they're so dry.
0: Yeah.
1: Seriously, I don't.
0: Is that the answer? Then?
1: Like, what's that? What's the name of that place?
0: Raising Cane's.
1: Raising Cane's. Thank you, but no thanks.
0: No, it's the sauce. I ain't gonna lie. The sauce saves them.
1: Right.
0: All right. Just, so,
1: but no. That's nugget. Not. I'm gonna say breast, chicken breast. I don't like the chicken.
0: Yeah, you talk about dry. You talk about dry.
1: Alex, it's too dry.
0: Yeah.
4: Oh, no,
1: white meat is
4: buns.
1: Good for you.
3: White meat is good for you, Rob.
1: I'm black.
0: Now you sound like Alex.
1: I'm black. I'm like the dark meat.
0: Can I say you got to pause that, though? The white meat good for you was crazy. Elijah, hit me with the pause. Where you at? Rob G, Bree, which one?
4: We're getting rid of the dark meat.
1: What?
0: Now, that's the final straw.
1: Alex, you are something else.
0: Straw.
1: Wow.
0: That's the final straw.
4: No, for me, it's the thigh.
1: That's
3: the dark meat.
0: That is the dark meat.
4: I don't like thigh.
0: Oh, look how it's casual. Oh, I didn't realize.
1: Legs and thighs are dark meat.
0: That's the thigh is the best. I'm going to go.
1: Bree, what you got?
6: I don't like chicken, so I'm not contributing to this conversation.
1: You don't like chicken?
6: I like chicken wings, but I don't like... Okay, so I don't like boneless. So anything, I'll take anything boneless.
0: Okay.
1: You said you don't like boneless.
0: Correct, so boneless has to go.
6: Yeah, boneless has to go.
0: Thigh ain't going nowhere. That's the best.
1: I was
0: going to
1: say, Bree, because you don't like chicken... More for us, so go ahead.
0: You with me on the thigh is the best, or your wing? Thigh is the best. Thigh is the best. You tripping, Alex. So that ain't going nowhere. The answer is drumstick. Oh, I'm not a kid.
1: What
0: do I need a drumstick for? What is it? That's like you give a little kid.
1: And it's got a handle on it.
4: That's
1: right.
0: Nah, drumstick kick rock.
4: I'm sorry.
0: Call it a drum kick.
1: Rob G,
0: kick rocks.
3: Give it to the breasts.
1: The breast too.
7: Really?
1: Right. It's too dry. Yeah, Alex,
0: that's number two for me.
1: It's
0: breast
1: too
0: is
1: dry.
0: Number two. I agree with you on that one.
4: I love breasts.
0: All y'all men getting rid of the breasts. What is going on?
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14: 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So we are inching closer to the MLB trade deadline. And potentially, and most likely, the final start as a Detroit Tiger today for Tarik Skubal. And this is one of those things where you can say how it started, how it's going. Mm-hmm. Okay, now, how did it start for Tarik Skubal? Well, just like most starts with the Tigers, Skubal was terrific today in day game against the Baltimore Orioles. Skubal motored through the lineup. 6 2/3 innings, left with a 7-1 lead, and a standing ovation, potentially the final time he will pitch in Detroit.
16: That will be the end of the day for Tarik Skubal. Line drive single, Henderson scores, and you are going to hear a huge ovation, 34,000 plus on their feet here at Comerica Park. Skubal leaves him out. Listen to this crowd. Skubal applauds back. Heads into the Tigers dugout, heading down the steps. Another brilliant performance here today.
14: So there was best pitcher in baseball. Potentially his final start, right? John Paul Morosi, MLB Network insider, joined us last night and said, look, probably a 50-50 chance that Skubal gets dealt. Maybe not more than that, maybe 55% chance, but the Tigers have won a few games here. So now maybe he gets dealt. Well, leaving today, 7-1 lead. Everything looked awesome. Mm-hmm.

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0: 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Well, last night, we talked about how, and we...

0: Couple with Rob Parker and Kelvin Washington. 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

0: get the Ben Maller Show 5 nights a week. Yeah. How about that? Unbelievable. And then on the weekends, it does not stop. The Audio Sweatshop continues with the fifth hour podcast. Alf, the alien opiner, says it's not the weekend until he hears the fifth hour podcast. Maller Prop Guy says he takes the fifth hour podcast with him. And Ferg Dog says he tells all his friends to listen to the fifth hour podcast. It's a spinoff of this show, available on Friday, Saturday, in the very popular mailbag where legends like Reggie in Detroit, Ferg Dog, Joanna, Outback John, they all send questions in, and others. We have a lot of good variety on the mailbag. You guys have been pretty good on the fifth hour podcast. So check that out. If you like this, listen to that on the weekends while you're doing the honey-do list. And it's up early in the morning every single day, Friday, Saturday, and Sunday. All right, back to it. Time now for the payoff on the Who Am I game. This is where we pretend to be somebody else, as we call it the Who Am I game. And is that right? Yes, I'm getting the cue here that it is made possible in part by our friends at Dairy Queen. Mark your calendars. 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What are you going to get, that chocolate chip cookie dough Blizzard? That sounds pretty good. 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
1: No, no, it's got to be the cotton candy Blizzard.
0: You going cotton candy? What about strawberry mango? No? Huh? And they got the mochi and all that. Yeah, they got the s'mores Blizzard. Yeah. Lot to choose from. Here's the Who Am I game.
2: Who?
0: Cheating Astro. Slugger Yordan Alvarez has a OPS plus of 200 this season. That was as of the start of play on Wednesday. He would be the seventh left-handed batter in AL history to have a 200-plus OPS season, the first since me. Who am I? That the question. What is the answer? Let's see. Lonnie Hawkins, guessed by Barbecuing Len. Who else do we have? Page down. Milkman Mike says Carmine Troy Moroni is the answer. Jared Fogle from Ferg Dog. That's his answer. Who else do we have? Let's see. Page down. Can't read that. Byron Buxton from Femi.
3: Wrong.
0: The top Uber Eats driver there in Minnesota. Alf going with Tom Carvel as his answer. Sid Fernandez, guessed by Mr. Nice Guy. Who else do I have? Page down. Can't read that. Doug Gottlieb, our old buddy there at King Rory. That's his answer. Jacob from Japan, guessed by Shane. Reggie Jackson from DJ Spin. Greg Brady from Truck Stop Fungus. Lorena, what's the answer? It's
1: Ted
0: none
1: Williams.
0: Other than George Brett. Royals legend George Brett, 1980.
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18: We are less than a week away from the MLB trade deadline, but the Texas Rangers made a move. They're acquiring right-handed reliever Chase Silseth and catcher Logan Ohapi from the Los Angeles Angels. Tarek Skubal recorded his 1,000th career strikeout and took a shutout into the seventh inning, but the Orioles came back and took down Detroit 10-9. The Guardians beat the Reds 6-1. The Royals shut out the Twins 4-0. Astros defeated the Angels 7-4 to get to 500 for the first time since April, and the Dodgers took down the Mariners 4-2. News out of the NFL, as Vikings quarterback Kyler Murray was first to take first-team reps at quarterback in 11-on-11 drills. Eagles defensive end Jonathan Greenard was placed on the PUP list because of a pec injury suffered during a weightlifting session prior to camp. In the WNBA, the Dream edged the Wings 82-81. I'm Brianna Miro.
7: Maller Militia, are you ready?
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0: And away we go with Ask Ben. Your questions are answers for the rest of the hour. These are actual questions by actual listeners. This is nothing like the mailbag, which we do on the Fifth Hour podcast every Sunday. Here it is with a reading of the questions, the Coop Da-Loop.
3: JT the Wingman would like to know.
0: I've met him. He's going to be in Vegas too, JT the Wingman.
3: That's right. Yeah. He wants to know, what is your favorite non-gambling thing to do in Vegas?
0: I've been to Vegas enough. I have some restaurants I love that are only in Vegas, like local. I don't go to like the chains, like local establishments. I have some family in Vegas, so I go there. I like just walking around. Although I told you guys, I love Fremont Street, like where our iHeart building is down there, except it's great for people watching. Last time I saw some stuff that was so depressing, I might take a break on that. But I usually just walk around. It's like a human zoo, seeing all the freaks out on Fremont Street. What about you, Lorena?
4: Yeah, my favorite thing has to be eating. I just love all the different foods and the fanciness. Yeah.
0: So you're not eating at the local dive barbecue place? You're
4: going, I do stop at the pawn shop, barbecue shop. Rick's Rollin' Barbecue. It is my favorite spot. They have the best Bloody Mary that is stacked high with everything you could possibly want in your mouth.
0: Okay. Coop?
3: I'd have to agree with the eating food aspect. I mean, gambling is mostly what I'm doing there, but I do have some nice meals in Vegas.
0: All right. You get the cheaper meals off the strip, though. If you really want to save a couple of bucks, you go off the strip.
4: Or you get the all-inclusive.
0: Ask Ben, your questions, our answers. And what is next on this edition of Ask Ben? Hashtag Ask Ben if you'd like to join the fun.
3: Donkey Sausage. Now, I feel like I need to give a little bit of background on this question.
0: Donkey Sausage. Hi, Donkey.
3: There have been, I guess, a lot of rattlesnake encounters here in Southern California lately over the past couple of months. Like bites from rattlesnakes have increased like something like 400% or something this year. So he wants to know, have you seen any rattlesnakes lately?
0: Yeah, no, fortunately they have not come into my home, so I've not spent much time outside, so I have not. When I go outside, I usually go to the beach. That's my spot, so I've not seen them at the beach, so I have not. I did see a video on the internet of a couple of they were snakes. You know that snake thing where they're fighting with each other?
3: That's what he was quoting.
0: Okay. Yeah, I saw that. Okay. No, I have not seen any. Lorena?
4: No, I have not.
0: Coop?
3: I was going to basically like your answer. In order to see rattlesnake, you'd have to go outside, and it's...
4: I'm just not hiking like that, you know?
3: Yeah, it's not something I do.
0: Wait till it cools down, and I'll go outside a little bit. I won't see them, so that'll be that. What's next? It's Ask Ben. That video of the snakes fighting was pretty cool, though. That's pretty cool. You think those were like brother snakes, you know, younger, older, you know, they were busting each other's balls. I guess snakes don't have balls, do they?
3: Busting each other's rattles.
0: All right. Yes, exactly. All right.
3: Manuel and Gardena wants to know.
0: I met him. He's a legend, man.
3: Yes. Yeah. He wants to know, are you open to never taking a call from any caller named Andre? No, but then he also asks, I guess that's a joke question because he followed it up with a real one. Do you ever eat cheese puffs?
0: I do. I, the problem is I'll eat the whole freaking bag. And so I pick my spots, rare and appropriate, with the cheese puffs. Love cheese puffs. Although, you know what I really love is that Canadian thing that Nico sent me. And we bought a bunch when we were in Canada.
3: The Cheetos on steroids.
0: Yeah, Nico, hook me up, man. Those things are so freaking good, man. I love those. I'd eat those every day. What about you, Lorena?
4: I just feel like they're so unhealthy. Like, if you could line up a row of things you shouldn't eat, that would be on there. But I love licking the stuff off my fingers.
0: Yeah. Well, everything's unhealthy, Lorena. You have a fatal disease. It's called life. You're not getting out of life, so you might as well enjoy it. You know? I'm just saying. Coop?
3: What was the question?
0: It was something about licking stuff off your cheese fingers puffs.
3: Cheese puffs. That's right. Yes. I love cheesy poofs.
0: Yeah, cheesy poofs. All right, what's next? It's Ask Ben. Your questions, our answers. Let's keep it going. Who's next? What do we got?
3: Speaking of which, we've got Alfie Alino Piner. He wants to know, is there a snack that you rarely have, if ever, but you love it? It's just not on your radar. For him, it's Cracker Jacks.
0: Yeah, I like Cracker Jacks. I don't eat them very much. There's a lot of, like, I have a lot of snacks at the house, but I don't, they're like kind of buried in the back. And unless it's in front of me, I don't think it exists. So there's a lot of stuff I could be eating I don't eat. What about you, Lorena?
4: I'm going to go with salty peanuts.
0: Okay.
4: Like the ones in the shells. Same with sunflower seeds. I really like those. I just don't eat them very much.
0: Cool.
3: I miss those, the Keebler Elf chocolate sandwich cookies. Those, I loved those as a kid. I haven't had them in forever.
0: Well, go buy some today. 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
4: We are less than a week away from the MLB trade deadline, but the Texas Rangers made a move. They're acquiring right-handed reliever Chase Silseth and catcher Logan Ohapi from the Los Angeles Angels. Tarek Skubal recorded his 1,000th career strikeout and took a shutout into the seventh inning, but the Orioles came back and took down Detroit 10-9. The Guardians beat the Reds 6-1. The Royals shut out the Twins 4-0. Astros defeated the Angels 7-4 to get to 500 for the first time since April. And the Dodgers took down the Mariners 4-2. News out of the NFL, as Vikings quarterback Kyler Murray was first to take first team reps at quarterback in 11-on-11 drills. Eagles defensive end Jonathan Greenard was placed on the PUP list because of a pec injury suffered during a weightlifting session prior to camp. In the WNBA, the Dream edged the Wings 82-81. I'm Brianna Miro.
26: Ben freaking Mallett. Yeah.
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1: 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And also there's the best-of version, which is all of, it's long day, according to Ryan Shrewsbury. It's 1.4 seconds long, so we went really long on this. So check it out. The Ben Maller Show podcast. It can be yours. 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
1: 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All right, here we go. Let's do it right now. It is time. The man, the myth, legend. 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It is called the somewhat popular fact or fiction. By the way, let me point out that this portion of the show made possible, want to guess by who? That's right, Dairy Queen. 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Let's meet our judges, Frank in Iowa. Hello, Frank the Tank. Welcome, Frank.
7: How's it going, Bill Miller?
1: Good to have you, man. And you're representing the entire Midwest. And then we've got E-Dog on Long Island. He's representing the entire Eastern Seaboard. Hello, E-Dog.
8: How's it going, man? How's it going? First, I want to tell you about...
1: All right, hold on a sec, E-Dog. Story number one, LeBron James in Philadelphia, and the cheesesteak OGs are ready for his arrival as Pat's King of Steaks. Over the iconic Pat's King of Steaks, they temporarily are changing how their customers order their beloved Whizwit to reflect the new king in town, the King's Way, they're saying. Meanwhile, at Geno's, they have offered LeBron a seat in their coveted VIP booth. That is story number one. Story number two is all about the rookie. Last week's funny-looking short-spined raccoon in the Seattle area named Jimothy went viral. Next week, on August 5th, the Seattle Mariners will be celebrating the raccoon with Jimothy Knight at the ballpark. The first 20,000 fans get a Jimothy rookie card. And story number three, Kyle Shanahan... Well, had quite the week here. He told reporters this week that he had teamed up with a company called Yanmas to provide 1,000 free car phone mounts in Santa Clara, because if he had used one, allegedly he would have been fined. All right, real quick, which isn't true, Frank? Which one, Frank?
7: Number one.
1: It is actually number three is the fake story. Number three. And E-Dog, I think, hung up, so number three, that was the fake one. There you go.
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3: 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It continues to be a quiet Thursday morning commute. No accidents to deal with, and I'm not seeing any delays on the highways as of yet. Under 10 minutes, westbound 275, Milford to Montgomery. Eastbound, wide open pass. Cold rain making your way towards 747. Chuck Ingram with traffic.
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4: 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Cruiser working with an accident. Westbound 275's ramp to southbound 71. It adds to what was already getting heavier between Fields Erdl off and on to Red Bank. Northbound 75's an extra 15 minutes out of Florence into downtown. 22 is shut down in Landon near Townsley Drive. Chuck Ingram with traffic.
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0: Two pros and a cup of Joe, Fox Sports Radio. LeVar Arrington, Brady Quinn, Jonas Knox with you here. We're going to be back on the air tomorrow, same time, same place, for a Football Friday edition of this show, 6 a.m. Eastern Time, 3 o'clock Pacific. If you missed any of today's show, you'll want to catch the podcast. 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Right after the show, today's pod will be posted. 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
1: Here's the leftovers.
0: All right, Lorray, you class act, you.
3: Well, I saw this in the news the other day. You know the saying, you gotta pay to play? Well, Dolph Lundgren, you know, he's from Rocky IV. He was Ivan Drago.
4: Well, okay.
3: He's going viral for his ex-wife. She had like a cheating fee that she would charge him in order for him to go out and run the streets.
4: He said
3: that he would pay his wife approximately $60,000 a month in order to have his affairs in peace so that she wouldn't leave him.
4: Well, that doesn't keep her from leaving. So you're paying the fee just to pay the fee in the moment. Still not a long-term
0: Why does he have to pay up front? Why can't he just pay afterwards, depending on what the occasion was?
4: He's paying $60,000 a month
3: while they were together for their 12-year marriage. Yes.
4: Okay, so $60,000. I mean, that's $720 a year.
3: Oof.
4: Times two. You said 12 years.
3: They were married for 12 years. Yeah.
4: That's,
3: although he didn't say he didn't start cheating until, you know, after they had their first couple of kids.
4: Well, that still would
5: be about $8.6 million. That's a lot of
4: dough. That's a lot of dough.
5: Yeah.
4: That's a lot of dough.
3: So he did clarify the more that he would cheat, the more she would spend, and her credit cards averaged that $60,000 a month, and that's where most of his money and earnings went.
0: Jeez.
4: So he's saying he's broke now because of his affairs. That math wasn't mathing then.
3: Oh no.
5: Yeah.
4: All right. Okay.
0: What if he paid her half and just made her dress up like people?
4: Right.
0: Do that?
4: You know what I mean?
0: I'm trying to find a cost-effective way to pull.
5: You got
0: around.
5: Such a sick mind. I don't want to go down the rabbit hole.
3: I like
5: hole.
3: Where you
5: You're
3: went
5: just
3: with
5: trying
3: that.
5: To get us to go down.
0: Okay.
5: There.
4: I mean, I was with you, bro.
0: Hey, man.
4: I was right there with you, Jonas.
0: Trying to save the guy a few bucks.
3: The other options, pardon me. You know?
4: He's claiming financial hardship because of this.
5: I'm not touching this. This could go sideways so fast with Jonas.
0: I'm looking out for the guy. He emptied one.
4: Like,
0: go ahead.
4: Like, shoot another one. Come on. Shoot another
5: come
4: one.
5: Jonas.
4: Give us another one, Jonas.
0: No, I don't. I mean, you know, I feel like the upfront fee is kind of a lot. I don't know.
4: I just wonder, what else was she doing besides spending 60 G's?
0: Exactly.
4: Oh, okay. All right. So we're on the same page.
0: Exactly.
4: Oh, okay. All right. Good.
0: Hey, it's Jonas Knox, and mark your calendars because today is Miracle Treat Day at DQ. 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
8: 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Crews continue to work with an accident. Westbound 275's ramp to 747. Right lane of the ramp blocked off. Traffic backing up onto the highway. Southbound 75 slows through Lachlan, then from Hopple to an accident before 5th Street that has the left lanes blocked. Chuck Ingram with traffic.
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2: 1-0. Conine drives high in the air, straight away center. Crawford is back onto the track. He's looking up, and it's gone. Come on now, Griff. His heater rolls on, and the no-doubt shot chokes the fish in front.
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2: That's courtesy of the Marlins Radio Network. And yes, Griffin Conine is the son of Mr. Marlin, Jeff Conine. 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Chad in Ohio. Hi, Chad. Good morning. What do you have for me?
4: Hi, Dan. How are we doing? First time? Long time. 510, 160. Thank you for that. I had a theory on the hush-hush on the Taylor Swift, Travis Kelce wedding. If you wanted to hear it.
2: Sure.
4: I have a theory that everybody's being hush-hush because who was there? Adam Sandler. Who does Adam Sandler have a deal with? Netflix. What if they're going to do a documentary on the wedding and they don't want people to talk about it? What more, you know?
2: Sure, Chad. I mean, I'll have to ask Adam Sandler since he officiated the wedding, but I don't know if they need the publicity. That's why when people, they would get so upset when Taylor Swift showed up at a Chiefs game. She didn't say, I'll show up, but you have to show me on camera at least five times, please. She showed up. The networks are the ones who showed her. Oh, look at her. She's not really a Chiefs fan. What's she doing here? I'm like, blame CBS and Taylor Swift there. Caitlin Clark there. Yes, Marvin.
5: And not showing Taylor Swift will be irresponsible of the TV networks. If the biggest star on earth is there, you show her on TV.
2: Brian in New Jersey. What do you have for me, Brian?
6: Mr. Patrick, how are you and the boys? Just want to thank you before anything for the levity you bring into our lives, all the advice you give. But WNBA, I was never involved in women's basketball, girls basketball, until I got into the high school coaching ranks. I've been a four-year women's coach. And the WNBA, there's just so much ineptitude, and I don't know if you saw the video or the guys told you. Paige Beckers, Angel Reese, on camera, $400 exchange on a bet for the All-Star game, and the WNBA reposted that this morning. So something's got to be done. It's absolutely awful how the league is run. The Sophie Cunningham stuff with the owner the other night. It's just, I think you said an SEC sitcom on Housewives.
2: Yeah.
6: There's so much drama and just wild nature in the WNBA. We should have a sitcom with that.
2: Yeah, look, I've said what I've had to say about Kathy Engelbert, WNBA. And I would love to challenge analyst and host. The next time you talk about the WNBA, can you talk about the WNBA and not include the name Caitlin Clark? Or just on the court stuff? Because that's what it feels like the WNBA is all about. No matter what it is, no matter what the topic is, bring in Caitlin Clark. Because if you do that, you're going to get clicks. I mean, we've done it on the show. We've seen people are interested in Caitlin Clark. I get it. But for the league to grow, it has to grow where you actually care about the rest of the league. You can't just focus on Tiger Woods. That's not, you know, what was best for the PGA Tour. Everybody has to benefit. We have to talk about other players and other teams. It's not going to happen anytime soon because Caitlin Clark moves the needle. But next time somebody talks about the WNBA, listen and tell me if they talk about the WNBA without using the name Caitlin Clark. Update the poll results from the first hour. Ross Tucker was at the wedding. He said He can't talk about the wedding, but he has a funny story. He'll join us coming up in a half hour from now. Yes, Dylan.
7: Worst injury these days from a recovery standpoint, Achilles tear, ACL tear, or Tommy John. Achilles running away with it at 66%.
2: All right. Who's in the confessional on Peacock? Dylan is?
7: Believe I am.
2: Okay. If you're watching Peacock, thank you for downloading the app. 1 hour in the books, two more to go. 877-3DP show. Operator Tyler sitting by. He'll take your phone calls. Ross Tucker, our good buddy. I missed him. I was thinking yesterday, I haven't talked to him in a while. And he already has an opinion on who he thinks the Browns quarterback should be this upcoming season. Hour two, right after this. Let me get personal here. Have you ever wiped with a piece of dry single-ply toilet paper and wondered, is this as good as it gets? Well, it's not. It gets a lot better than that. Right, Todd? Wouldn't you say that Dude Wipes gets a whole lot better?
8: Much better.
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11: Week one of NFL training camps continues. The preseason opener with the Panthers facing the Cardinals in the Hall of Fame game is a week from tonight. In Cincinnati, the Bengals got hit with a day one injury. Second-year pass rusher Shamar Stewart went down with a leg injury and was carted off the field. Several baseball pennant races remain tight. In the AL East, the Rays got a little breathing room. They beat the Rangers while the Yankees lost to the White Sox. Tampa's lead extends to 2.5 games. I'm Matt McCoy.
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0: 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LeBron James and ESPN are closing in on an agreement for a behind-the-scenes documentary series that will be similar to Michael Jordan's The Last Dance. This, according to The Athletic's Andrew Marchand. The documentary is expected to use footage from James's entire career, including some never-before-seen footage. And it's expected LeBron will have a camera crew documenting his time with the 76ers this season. Not surprised at all. And see, now we're going to look at how we're going to start comparing documentaries. Is LeBron going to be out there with tequila and a cigar? And a laptop where you get to show him some highlights there. Oh, okay. I'm not surprised. I was told that wherever he went, the last year was going to be probably made into a documentary. Now it turns out that this is going to be full retrospective, look back, open the scrapbook with everything he accomplished. Is it going to be one part longer than Michael Jordan's Last Dance? Oh, man. Okay. But the mothership is going to be in business with LeBron James. Yes, Paulie.
1: When I saw this post, like Marvin said, not surprising at all, but it says it'll be similar to Jordan's Last Dance. The difference is this was expected. I think for years, most of the public didn't know the footage of Jordan in his last season with the Bulls existed.
0: Yeah.
1: Adam Silver got it. It was locked up. Couldn't get Jordan's approval. So we were surprised that this was a possibility. This is not a surprise.
0: Well, I knew there was a film crew around Jordan and the Bulls, but I didn't know that it was going to be a documentary. Adam Silver was with that crew. And I brought this up. Michael Thompson's brother was, I think, the cameraman. And so I would just see this camera crew. I never saw any of their footage, but they would follow. They had unprecedented access, and they were omnipresent. But I just was told it was NBA Entertainment. And I was working with NBA Entertainment doing voiceover stuff. But nobody ever said anything about this is for Michael. And he'll be able to decide if he ever wants to show this. And nobody said that to me. I didn't even think that at the time. It was just everybody wanted a piece of the Bulls. Sure, why not have a camera crew follow them? But I never knew if any of that footage was going to see the light of day. Chad in Salt Lake. Hey, Chad, what do you have for me today?
2: Yeah, so I want to get in on this Aaron Donald. I think he's coming back week 8. So if they're playing well and they're really, really, really in contention like everybody thinks, he'll be back. He'll come back during the bye week and finish out strong, get all the rest he needs. He'll come in practice for a couple weeks and he'll play. And while we're on the subject of invitations, you guys had a lot of invitations the last little bit. I want to invite you out here to Salt Lake with us. Darius Rucker's coming to town on the 17th to do a concert. It's a Thursday. Rec Tech has a killer grill set up here in Salt Lake. We do Meat Friday on Friday, and then Saturday, you guys come and hang out with us at the Utah State-Utah football game. You and the boys, come on out to Salt Lake and let's hang together.
0: Well, I it's attractive. I do like Salt Lake City. I had two daughters that lived there for a while, and they love their football out there. It's kind of tough for us to travel during football season, though, take the whole show there. But thank you, Chad. I appreciate that. Sam in Iowa. Sam, what do you have for me?
3: Hey, Dan, thanks for calling back. Going back to your first hour, you brought up the Chiefs luxury pick, taking Clyde Hilaire. Always a painful for a Chiefs fan, knowing that they could have took any running back yes. available in that draft. And, of course, the obvious one was Jonathan Taylor. But also in that draft was D.K. Dobbins, DeAndre Swift. And also later on, they probably had a better career than Hilaire was Cam Akers. So of the top five running backs taken, I think the Chiefs took the fifth best running back.
0: At the time, though, we go, God, the Chiefs did it again. Like the Chiefs – they were like the AFC version of the Eagles. Like, yeah, they just seemed to get the right guy, take a chance, move up in the draft. And then Clyde Edwards-Helaire just didn't live up to the hype there, the billing there. All right, 2 hours in the books, one more to go on this Thursday. Who's in the, you're in the confessional.
4: I am.
0: All right, Marvin is going to be in there. 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Todd's here, Marvin's here, Dylan's here, Paulie, yours truly, and of course, the backroom guys as well. Take a break. 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

0: guys retire a little earlier or retire after the first or second concussion because they have a little bit of dough from college or a lot of dough from college. There was that running back years ago we had on out of Yale, Tyler Varga. And he, I think he played for the Colts and he had a real bad concussion. He tapped out. I think he played 1 or 1.5 years because he had other things cooking with his career.
1: Well, going to Yale, so he had that back, you know, backdrop there of a great education that you could lean on. But not everybody, these guys don't walk away. It's really hard because you want to stay. And like Tua stayed. He has money. And I hope that he never suffers another concussion. But odds are he will. Yeah, Dylan.
2: Yeah, I wonder if that this topic at large has factored into Aaron Donald's deciding on a potential return or not. Because that, I mean, I imagine the reason he retired early, kind of went out on top, like that has to be a factor, right? You're like thinking about longevity beyond football, which I know not all guys do, but there are some who just, you know, Andrew Luck, maybe, I know he had injuries and stuff, but he was like, I think that's it for me. Like I'm going to go.
1: Yeah, I don't want to speculate on why he retired. I think he had a 10-year plan and adhered to a 10-year plan. I don't know the other stuff and don't want to speculate on, hey, if I play 9 years or I play 11 years, am I going to get brain damage? Coming back now, is he thinking about that? I don't know. I'd want to be fair to him on, he seems like he's in great shape. He accomplished everything he wanted to. But you run the risk every time you're out there. And he's playing a position where you hit somebody or get hit every single play. Every single play. It's not like a defensive back or a wide receiver. You don't get hit, blocked, tackled every single play. Aaron Donald, if he comes back, will run into somebody every single play. Let me get a couple of phone calls in here. Paul in Raleigh. Hey, Paul, what's on your mind today?
3: Hi, Dan. Actually, I stole the phone from Paul. This is Monica in Raleigh. How you doing today? Danette, backroom guys.
1: Hi, Monica. How are you?
3: I am doing fantastic. Hope you are well also. I just wanted to talk about the Rays leading their division right now. So don't upset the Tampa Bay fan rebase. And so, yes, it's my birthday today. And so I'm super excited to see that. I don't think we need to do anything for the trade deadline, which is fantastic news. And once again, we are ready for college basketball season in Carolina instead of dealing with the GM stuff that's going on over there in the football program.
1: Well, Monica, how about a happy birthday for Monica?
4: Happy birthday, Monica.
1: Thank you, Monica. And Paul, by the way. Yes, yes, Marv.
4: Carl Crawford still play for the Rays? Evan Longoria?
1: Oh, here's something for you. Let me see here. All 55 UEFA member associations have just agreed to boycott the men's and women's World Cups as a protest against Gianni Infantino's plan to sell a 21% stake in the FIFA World Cup commercial assets to private investors. I don't know what that means, but it's not good. There's an expedited process at North Carolina following a human resources complaint filed by a former football front office employee against Mike Lombardi. So they are expected to have an expedited process there. There's a lot going on. I don't know if it's anything good. Yeah, Paul.
0: Yeah, it came out the other day that the FIFA president proposed to create a $20 billion company running major tournaments with private investors, private money. And UEFA saying, none of us are the owners of football. It's like the NCAA selling rights. FIFA is supposed to be the organizing body. No one turns down money.
1: Yeah, it's true. Steve in New Hampshire. Hi, Steve. What do you have for me today?
5: Hey, guys. How are you?
1: Good.
5: Hey, when you had Will Ferrell in studio recently, you brought up going back to Ireland, and I was talking to my wife about that the other day because we had actually planned on going to Ireland next year for my birthday, my 40th. And I said, if we go to Ireland next year, maybe Dan Patrick Show will be doing an Ireland broadcast at the Ryder Cup, and I can kill two birds with one stone, as they say. So I just didn't know if there's any more discussion on that. Thanks, guys.
1: Oh, no. Nothing yet. No. But Ryder Cup, what, next September?
0: Yep.
1: But, you know, it's on the table. Let's put it that way. But Will Ferrell said, yeah, let's go to the Ryder Cup. Take the show over there. He was all in when we went to Ireland a couple of years ago. And we had a lot of fun over there. But to go to Ryder Cup, Adair Manor, I've stayed at the Adair Manor. Great, great facilities. Yeah, had a pub down in the basement.
0: Oh, no.
1: Oh, yeah. Oh, yeah.
0: Very gothic. And
1: It had it all. Golf, fishing, had it all. Yes, Marv.
4: And Will was a true Danette.
1: Oh, yeah. Yeah, you said, treat me like you do the Danette. And I said, okay. Pub crawl, you know. He sat there and he just said, you tell me what to do. And I said, all right. All right, let me take a break. Last call for phone calls, what we learn, what's in store tomorrow after this. Let me get personal here. Have you ever wiped with a piece of dry single-ply toilet paper and wondered, is this as good as it gets? Well, it's not. It gets a lot better than that. Right, Todd? Wouldn't you say that Dude Wipes gets a whole lot better?
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6: 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Southbound 7175 before Kyle's Lane, the left lane's blocked off. That's from police activity. Traffic is slow as you approach that spot. Northbound 7175 at Donaldson Road, there's a crash off on the right shoulder. And Calhoun Street accident at Scioto Street. I'm Eddie Zellick with traffic.
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15: Let me talk.

0: said to do it publicly. I was a little surprised that Donnie Baseball took that tack. But Philly's struggling right now. There's no doubt about it. And apparently, they're looking at the Blue Jays and trying to sign everybody there. My buddy John Fisher just sent me a text going, "We'll take all your guys." I said, "What are you talking about?" And it said, "Philly has multiple needs. Toronto has available veterans in those areas."
1: Right.
0: Gossman, Bieber, Hoffman, Springer, Varsho. Just trade all five guys. Take them all to Philadelphia, make it nice and easy. And just like LeBron, they can all live in Brooklyn and not actually live in Philadelphia. I cannot believe that story. What an unbelievable knock against the great city of Philadelphia.
2: It's great.
0: Cherry Hill, yeah. Haddonfeld, great suburbs. Are going, "No, LeBron's like, I'd rather take a chopper. I'd rather live the J.J. Redick life and commute."
2: Who is this John Fisher, by the way? This guy texting you. Who is this guy? Yeah.
0: John Fisher, you'd love it. We had a great researcher at ESPN. Was there with me for years on Baseball Tonight. Then went to CBS. Was a researcher there. Now he's actually back at ESPN. So much like the Golics, he's made his return. And he's one of those guys. It's funny. Most people leave ESPN, and it's good riddance, right? You go, "Oh, man, Bristol sucks, middle of nowhere, and it's much better wherever, insert place that you may be." He's one of the few guys that, while living in Manhattan, goes, "I kind of miss Connecticut." I go, "What? It's bad." "There's no space here. There's sirens all the time. It's too damn loud."
2: Yes.
0: "I miss having a lawn." Yeah. "I miss going to the beach." And I go, "Okay, fair enough. Connecticut life. Thumbs up. Fair enough."
2: Right. Move to Long Island then. I mean,
0: that's my thing. You don't have to live in New York City. Go to Long Island.
2: Right. Right. Yes.
0: There's lots of beautiful suburbs. Come on. Connecticut. Connecticut.
2: Right. No one is. No one's clamoring for Connecticut. Mikey's been looking to get out of it for, I don't know, 15, 20 years now. By the way, if I'm Don Mattingly, I tell Bryce Harper publicly, "Hey, you're batting 167 in July. Play better, and I won't need to trade anyone." You know? How about that?
0: It's a great point, too. Just how atrocious these batting averages are. Think of when we were kids. You were probably yelling at the television going, "How can Wally Backman only hitting 285? And now Wally Backman would be the third best hitter in the league. I am not exaggerating when I tell you there are two guys in the American League hitting above 300. Let that sink in. Two dudes. There used to be 22 dudes or 42 dudes. Now it's a... Who gives a crap? Just strike out and swing for the fences. And two guys are taking about 300. That's why it feels like it's almost a certainty Yordan Alvarez is going to win the Triple Crown, because he clearly has the power and the home runs and RBIs. The issue is the batting average. But there's no, to use an old phrase, Punch and Judy hitters. Those guys who are just like, you know, 1 for 3 hitters, flicking the ball the opposite field. Quite frankly, a Lenny Dykstra or a Wally Backman. They don't exist. Yeah. And now it's a lot easier for these guys. So you're right. Bryce is going, 167, no big deal. I'm slugging 520. My war is this. My launch angle is this. It's like, come on, man. Hit the ball. Let's go.
2: All right. And then get out of here. We appreciate it. We are getting closer, my friend, to the U.S. Open. We will break it all down in a couple of weeks.
0: I'm so upset. So you're traveling so much. I had so many Wimbledon thoughts, and I wasn't on the program. So
2: last week we had you on because you're our LeBron expert, and we didn't talk tennis. So where were you when Novak Djokovic lost to Sinner in the semifinals? Because you're playing a dangerous game. You don't want Novak to win anymore, but Sinner is going to be the guy you should start getting concerned about.
0: I mean, it's a very good point. But the fact that Novak got waxed in straight sets, I mean, it's just, yes. I know it's total schadenfreude to take such joy out of another man's misery, but I am that guy. I'm dressed up as Roger Federer, laughing at the screen as Novak's losing in straight sets. It was glorious to see at the All England Club.
2: Yes. When Stanzik did wish me a happy birthday yesterday, it was hashtag Team Fed. That's how he sent it.
0: We got to get Brant on soon. Brant and me together is going to be great. U.S. Open.
2: All right, next week. Let's do it, okay?
0: I love it. Thanks so much, guys. Happy birthday, Stu.
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10: 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Westbound 275 before Taylor Mill Road, the left lane blocked off from a disabled vehicle. Traffic stop and go from the AA highway. Northbound 75 after State Route 63 in Monroe, it's the left two lanes blocked due to an accident. Traffic stop and go from Butler Regional Highway. I'm Eddie Zellick with traffic.
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0: do you need to lose from your diet? I'll tell you my kryptonite. We'll take your phone calls, give away some prizes. We'll do it next. But right now,
1: DB.
0: DB has your update.
2: The Yankees' kryptonite may be the White Sox.
1: The 3-0.
0: Oh, no.
1: It is high. And the game is over. Oh. Tristan Peters with a game-ending walk.
3: Game-ending walk, how lame.
1: Boy, Christmas has come early in the last 2 days playing these Yankees.
2: White Sox Radio Network, they top the Yankees today by a 2-1 count, final in 11 innings. Commentary, Steve Covino?
0: Yeah, back-to-back days with heartbreaking extra inning losses. The Yankees can't score runs. Their pitching's been incredible. But I even heard that Jazz Chisholm left with a hamstring pull. So every star on their team from Chisholm, Judge, Bellinger, Stanton, they're all out.
3: Dude, your pets' heads are falling off.
0: Yeah, I mean, they're just not scoring runs, dude. Yeah.
2: Well, it's been a crazy day in baseball because we have polar opposites with walk-offs. Rich was not impressed with what happened on Chicago's south side. Maybe he'll be impressed with what happened in Minneapolis.
4: Pitch swung on and hit high in the air. Deep right center field for Cody Clemens towards the big wall, and it's gone for a game-winning grand slam. Woo! And Cody Clemens has fulfilled the prophecy, and the Twins walk off the Royals for the second time in 3 dramatic days.
0: Whoa!
2: And what was special, the Royals were leading 3-0, so it wasn't like it was a tie ball game. Yeah. And he just got a pitch to hit, or if it was a ball that went over the outfielder's head. No, a grand slam for Cody Clemens as the Twins beat the Royals 4-3. Cubs topped the Cardinals in 10, 4-2. The Rays got a solo home run from Cedric Mullins in the 8th to top the Rangers 3-2. Deal done in the NFL as the Saints and wide receiver Chris Olave agreed to a 4-year extension worth $132 million. He gets $90 million guaranteed. Falcons quarterback Tua Tagovailoa did some individual drills in camp today as he continues to deal with tightness in his back. Speaking of quarterbacks and speaking of deals, Baker Mayfield did not get one from the Buccaneers, so he'll play this upcoming season under his current deal with no extension.
5: It's not a poor me thing. There's a lot of other people that have it way worse off, but I can sit here and look at other quarterbacks and peers and evaluate myself based on that and put myself in certain categories that I deserve to be compensated for that.
2: Couple of other notes. In the NFL, Bengals head coach Zach Taylor said that defensive end Shamar Stewart escaped serious injury when he hyperextended his knee in camp, but still will miss a few weeks. Panthers rookie wide receiver Chris Brazel's done for the year. He needs surgery to repair a torn LCL in his knee. Jonathan Hankins retiring after 12 years in the NFL. That's according to NFL insider Jordan Schultz. And UEFA released a statement saying that they would boycott the World Cup if FIFA continues to pursue a plan that includes private ownership. CONCACAF has rejected that proposal as well. Guys, back to you.
3: Yo, DB, Cody Clemens, for those that don't know, the son of the Rocket.
0: Yep.
3: Roger Clemens. The last year and a half now, he seems to be becoming quite a legit major league ball player. He's going to, you know, hit 20 to 30 home runs this year. Like, you know.
0: Total, like, side note, Roger Clemens looks great, dude. He's been calling some games. He looks really good.
3: I also see the Rocket a lot on social media, being that I'm in, like, coach mode for my kids.
0: He's in good shape.
3: He does a lot of, like, pitching tips for young kids. Yeah. So, yeah, the Rocket. It's cool to see his kid being like a legit big leaguer now.
0: Very, very cool. Congrats to him and a big win for the Twins. Now, we have time for one phone call.
3: Yeah, let's do one now. We'll do the rest.
0: What's your kryptonite? We got prizes to give away, and we'll take the rest of your phone calls next. Who do we got, Danny G?
6: Let's go all the way to Alaska. Ian.
3: What's up, Ian?
7: Hey, how's it going, guys?
3: What's up, buddy boy?
7: Good. Well, nothing besides these Yankee games last couple days killing me.
0: Misery.
7: But my advice, so I'm good on stopping on the booze, stopping on the carbs, and everything like that. But I tell you what, I drive by Great Harvest, stop in there, get a cookie, slice of cinnamon roll, butter on the way out. I can't. Sugar's like the number one drug. It's like more addictive than heroin.
3: Let me tell you, when you Covino, I know your girlfriend is much younger. Don't worry, he's not a creep guy. She's like 30. She's not 20.
0: She's 34.
3: But she'll always bring back, because she still has something called metabolism, probably.
0: Yeah.
3: She will bring home, like, crumble cookies and stuff
0: all
3: and
0: the time.
3: And I know Covino just looks
0: little,
3: at
0: she
3: it.
0: She takes a little bunny nibble and leaves the rest there.
3: I just wanted to try it. Meanwhile, now there's, like, a big thing of cookies and donuts for Covino to just look at.
0: Oh, it's a nightmare. I'm like, you going to finish this? Because I'm about to. So what's your kryptonite? We will take the rest of your phone calls next and give away prizes plus old school and 50 hits. And more Covino and Rich right here on Fox Sports Radio. 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
15: Southbound 71 at Taft Road, an accident now cleared out. All lanes have now reopened over there. However, on southbound 75, there's a crash at the Western Hills Viaduct. And on Northland Boulevard, another accident between Springfield Pike and Tri-County Parkway. I'm Eddie Zellick with traffic.
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0: Wasn't he on the Giants?
3: Giants, San Francisco yeah. Giants.
0: Giants.
2: And the Indians too, no?
0: I was thinking Giants when you said it. Danny G is on the phones at 877-99 on Fox. We got Iowa Sam on the ones and twos. DB's hanging out. And thank you, Fox Sports Radio Nation, for rocking with us. Now, get this. There's some stories about LeBron James. You know his jersey is like breaking all sorts of records in 48 hours? We're going to talk LeBron and more on Overpromised. That's our bonus pod.
2: Candy Maldonado.
0: Yeah.
2: On the road again. If we're Willie Nelson, this conversation. If we do a little Willie Nelson on the road again.
0: I would say the two that we said come to mind.
2: I agree. He played for the Cleveland Indians, now Guardians, on two occasions. Played with the Giants. Those are the two I picture on my baseball cards. Mm-hmm. Right? That's how you picture it, right? On your baseball cards?
0: Yeah.
2: Danny, when you were a tiny little boy, he played for the Dodgers.
3: Oh,
2: Candy Maldonado.
3: His first team?
2: 81 to 85.
3: Crazy.
0: Oh, wow.
3: So he went from the Dodgers to the Giants?
2: Dodgers, early 80s. Giants, late 80s. Then the Indians, which makes sense because late 80s, early 90s when I was collecting baseball cards the most. Then a one-year stop with the Brewers. A one-year stop with Toronto. One with the Cubs. Then back to the Blue Jays for a year. Like he had a lot of one-year little stops along the way, but I think Giants and Indians as well.
0: Well, we bring him up because Ashton Genty says that he loves candy so much, and that's what he had to cut out of his diet just to get in shape for this season.
2: Oh, and by the way, Candy's not a stripper in Vegas where the Raiders play.
0: She might be. So we're going to take the rest of your phone calls on your biggest kryptonite. But remember, mark your calendars. Today is Miracle Treat Day at DQ.
2: DQ.
0: 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DQ, ooh. Happy, tastes good. Let's go.
2: All right, let's wrap up these phone calls. Yep. Then we got to go old school. Who we got, Danny?
3: Mark in Missouri.
2: Mark Genty, looking ripped even more so. Give up candy. What is your kryptonite, buddy?
4: My kryptonite, ironically, today is a pecan cluster blizzard at DQ.
0: Nice.
3: That's cool.
2: Hell yeah. Of all days, miracle treat day. Thank you, buddy.
0: Yeah, honestly, dude, I for me, it's chocolate. I need some sort of chocolate at the end of the night. Or, you know, I'm always hearing something calling my name from the pantry. Cookies, forget about it. Our boy called and said cookies before. Dude, especially a nice, like, soggy cookie, a nice Subway soggy chocolate chip, any cookie for that matter. You know, I'll house them. Icing, anything with icing on it. Ooh. I just need it sometimes, man. So if you can cut that out and do some cardio, you could be ripped and shredded just like Ashton Genty.
2: All right, well, maybe not just like kryptonite. That.
3: All right, quickly, Robert in Indiana.
2: Yo, Rob, what up?
5: Oh, yeah, my kryptonite is donuts, and I've recently lost 75 pounds, so it's kind of rough.
2: Congratulations, man.
0: Cool.
2: Yeah. You lost like a small human.
3: Yeah, donuts
0: That's
3: are hard.
0: That's why Dunkin' Donuts out of business, because of him.
3: When somebody has donuts set out at your job, it is hard to at least not cut one in half.
2: Well, that's what I'm saying. You do the BS thing where you're like, I'm going to take a little piece, and you end up having six halves of donuts. At least I know.
3: All right, let's wrap this with Cameron, also in Indiana.
2: What up, Cam?
6: Hey, guys, what's up?
2: What's up?
6: Hey, if you want something sour, I recommend look up Barnett's Mega Sours. Thank me later. And then my kryptonite specifically right now, they got to kick me out of Panda Express.
0: Dude, oh, man.
2: Yeah, Panda Express, not great for you, but I'm with you. I could have that lo mein and like orange chicken every day.
1: Oh, some of those Rangoons.
3: Sweet and sour.
2: You're a Rangoon.
1: I am a Rangoon.
2: All right. Well, hey, if you missed out on this, you can always hit us up at Covino and Rich on all social media. And coming up next, we're running a little late, but feeling great on a Thursday. We're going to go old school. And today, old school has to do with something going down at Universal Studios. And it's not the Ozzy Osbourne Halloween Spectacular, which is cool news, by the way.
0: Oh, yeah. They got the haunted house. It's going to be great.
2: They're incorporating the late, great Ozzy
0: Hollywood Horror Nights.
2: But there's a story about Universal Studios, and it'll get you thinking. We'll go old school. Plus, we'll talk some LeBron. All coming up right here. Covino and Rich. Fox Sports Radio. Hang tight.
0: Yeah.
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10: I'm Dan Patrick, and this is Above the Noise. The biggest question heading into the trade deadline remains the future of Tigers ace Tarek Skubal. Based on how Detroit finished last season, you can see why the Tigers may want to hold on to him, especially when you look at the state of the American League. Hope, however, can be expensive. Skubal's scheduled to reach free agency after the season, and history has shown just how dangerous it can be to hold on to a superstar without a long-term agreement. Just ask the Angels. They chose to keep Shohei Ohtani through the trade deadline, chased a playoff berth, and ultimately watched one of the greatest players in history leave for nothing. Detroit's situation isn't identical, but the lesson still applies. If there's real doubt Skubal will re-sign, the front office in Detroit has to think beyond the next 2 months. Trading a top 10 player is never easy, but losing a top 10 player for nothing is even harder. I'm Dan Patrick, and this is Above the Noise. 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
13: 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Southbound 7175 on the Brent Spence Bridge, there's an accident that has got the left lane blocked off. On westbound 275 after the AA highway, right lane's blocked from a disabled vehicle. And southbound 75, both shoulders blocked off from an accident at State Route 122 in Middletown. I'm Eddie Zellick with traffic.
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13: 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Southbound 7175 on the Brent Spence Bridge, there's an accident that has got the left lane blocked off. On westbound 275 after the AA highway, right lane's blocked from a disabled vehicle. And southbound 75, both shoulders blocked off from an accident at State Route 122 in Middletown. I'm Eddie Zellick with traffic.
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1: Good Thursday, Tri-State. We'll wrap up the month of July with plenty of sunshine, lower humidity, and highs in the mid-80s. Enjoy it, because showers will arrive around dinner time Friday, leading to a wet weekend. We'll have showers on Saturday and more showers and storms into our Sunday. That's the forecast. I'm 9 First One Meteorologist, KJ Jacobs.
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5: Come up to the UK football recruiting room, which the public is not allowed in.
6: Yeah. Correct.
5: You're going to get to see what they do with recruits. You will get a little mini tour of this stadium area, and you can come out here and take a picture on the veranda in front of the field, which is about as good a view as you can get. You have until noon, and the first 100 people will get a free blizzard from Dairy Queen.
6: While they're here?
5: While they're here. You look like you're genuinely surprised.
6: Did you not read the email?
5: I thought you were going to, like, sell that. But now I know that's not faking. You didn't know that was happening.
6: Of course I knew it was happening. I'm trying to play the part. Trying to make you be the host.
5: All right, it is radio. You did look surprised, though. Yeah. It was good acting.
6: Thank you.
5: Okay.
6: You sold me.
5: So there they are. They're right there. The blizzards are sitting in that cooler waiting for you to come. There are volunteers standing outside of Gate 12. Who will escort you up the elevator. You're getting a tour that only the big donors get, but as long as you're here by 12, you will get to do it. And you can meet us if you want.
7: Yeah, very nice of UK to A, just let us do the show here. But to open the doors of the recruiting room to fans to come by, I mean, this is a nice area that you otherwise don't get to see. You should absolutely take advantage of this and walk away with a blizzard.
5: And if you get here before 11, you'll be able to meet Jay Batt, who's going to be joining us, the new AD. So, get in your car. I mean, don't wreck, okay? Like, drive slow. But if you can get here, it's very exciting. And I wish we could have announced it earlier, but they didn't want to have, you know, a swamp of people.
6: Right.
5: And so now, to the victor go the spoils. So skip out of work.
6: Why not? It's Miracle Treat
5: Day. I'll tell you what. If you're a boss out there,
6: bring your whole department.
5: If you, like, give people the morning and bring your department, I'll give you a shout-out.
6: There you go. Free publicity.
5: Yes. But only 100 people will get these blizzards.
6: Well, this recruiting room is really cool. They, you know, for years we talked about how
5: it was the worst.
6: It was the worst. They had some folding chairs and some folding tables stuck over here in the Nutter Fieldhouse.
5: But this is awesome.
6: This is very nice. Yeah, and it is always packed every home game day with recruits, their families. You know, they get to sit out here in the
5: couch area. This is a great seat right here.
6: Yeah.
5: So, Billy, I hope people will come by, and, you know, they'll even get to meet you, which is, I think, a great bonus.
8: Well, I'll shake some hands, kiss some babies if you'd like me to.
5: Please don't.
8: It is absolutely a beautiful day out here. Recruits actually can't be here. This is the one place where recruits can't be. They have to sit down under the deck.
6: On the deck.
8: Actually, on game days, yes.
5: What do you mean they can't be here?
8: Per rules, is they actually can't be on this deck that you could come out here and experience.
5: But they're in there. Before the game, they hang out here. During the game, they can't. What kind of NCAA rule is that?
8: I don't know.
5: You can't. There are people making $5 million to play sport, and there's a rule they can't stand on the deck?
8: I guess that'd be a recruiting violation.
5: What a ridiculous rule.
7: Got to get out of here when it kicks off.
6: But they can come up here before the game. They can walk through it to go to the bathroom. There's food in there during game day, but they can't walk the game.
8: Don't sit on the deck.
5: Wow. You cannot sit on the deck.
6: Wow.
5: Have you been in here?
6: Many times.
5: With Dane?
6: Dane and Josiah both.
5: Josiah went through.
6: Like game day visits, you know, we'd come up here and we would sit right down here behind the goalpost.
5: But you couldn't sit on the deck.
6: I didn't realize that.
5: Did you commit a recruiting violation?
6: Maybe we did.
5: First time they bring us back here in years and Ryan's already self-reporting.
6: I didn't know that the recruits could not be on the deck during the game.
5: There's a sign right there. Yeah.
8: I'm just reading the sign.
6: Wow.
7: Okay. Breaking news today.
5: 8592. So the Children's Hospital of UK and Norton's Children in Louisville, every Dairy Queen around the state, a dollar. Mark Pope is involved. Will Stein, Jay Batt. Everybody is encouraging. Get to your Dairy Queen. The machines are going to work.
6: Everybody likes blizzards, right? So if you just take the day to go get it, man. Today's your day.
5: Today is the day. So Jay Bat will join us here in a few minutes. Until then, I want to talk a little bit about the TBT.
6: Oh, yeah.
5: The Cats to the finals.
6: Woo-hoo!
5: I need more excitement.
7: We won the alumni championship.
5: We won the alumni championship over an old Mario Chalmers and and Carlton Bragg, retired Civil War general. And what a great victory.
7: Another fun night there. I've been to all of them. That might have been the most energetic the crowd was.
5: Really?
7: Like, from the start, they were into
5: it. A lot of trash talking.
7: Lots of trash talk. Kansas did lots of jawing. The refs, they're just giving it to the refs again. Those poor guys, they're thinking, why are you all yelling at me in July? But Kentucky fans were locked in from the tip and then had a pretty big blowout. I guess they narrowed it a little bit there at the end, but it was mostly a fun night of just piling on Kansas.
5: It looked awesome. I mean, I was watching. I went to the Reds game. Poor decision. Cut Edwin Arroyo. But I watched it on my phone, and it was fun to watch. I mean, yesterday it looked like everyone on the team was good. Like, we had a bunch of people play good. I mean, Archie's the best, but a lot of other guys stepped up.
6: There was no doubt who the best team was last night. They destroyed Kansas. I mean, it was a 20-point game most second half. Felt worse than that. But Drew's right. We talked about it. The crowd felt like almost like an SEC tournament crowd. They were so into every single possession. These are a lot of fans that don't get to go to Rupp, you know, so they go to this game. So they're enjoying themselves. I sat in the upper arena and enjoyed every second of it.
5: Is this the football team?
6: Ty Bryant's out there.
7: No, that's the tennis team.
9: It's a lot of tennis.
5: If that's a tennis team, we're not going to be very good. I don't think some of those guys have tennis builds. Okay, so that's another thing. If you come, I mean, don't tell anybody, Billy, but it looks like you can watch a little football workout.
7: Yeah,
5: I've been watching
7: them ever since we got out here.
5: I didn't realize
7: first look at them for me.
5: Well, why wouldn't you just get in your car and come here?
7: A blizzard in Kentucky
5: you get
7: football?
5: A blizzard, what more do you want? You get insight, and now you're going to get to watch. Like, I haven't even watched the team. So who are those people?
7: It's all of them.
5: Is that the whole team?
6: Ty Bryant's one of the ones in the front there.
7: Is he one of the ones up there leading?
5: Oh, he's yelling.
6: Yeah.
5: So look at Ty Bryant. No, he's leading the jumping jacks.
7: Yeah, we're about to get two claps and a Ric Flair.
5: Oh, okay.
7: If they kept
6: two claps and a Ric Flair.
5: If they had kept jumping jack, I was going to make you go out there and jumping jacks with them.
6: Well, I think they want me to kind of go through the recruiting process while we're here.
9: Well, you're on the deck.
5: So that's really the team.
6: Yeah.
7: Yeah.
5: Wow.
7: Summer workouts. Camp starts this weekend.
5: One dude's huge. He could beat you up, Billy.
9: Well, yeah.
5: Probably all of them could.
9: Yeah. I'm not a fighter. I'm a lover.
5: Oh, we're going to get some. So, again, you could watch workouts and stuff. Yeah. I'm going to be interested to see who the first person is that comes through the door.
7: It's good seeing the current football team, but back on TBT, the current basketball team was just as into it last night as the fans.
5: Dude, I love that. They were sitting on the front row.
7: Yeah, well, four of them were on the front row. The Hawthorns, Alex Wilkins, and Mason Williams. And they weren't kind of into it. They might have loved it more than anyone else. Archie's pointing at him every time he scores. They're pointing back. They're jawing with Mario Chalmers. They weren't even born yet when he was playing. I couldn't believe how much they were into it. They've attended every game, but last night they were all the way locked in.
9: I'm ready to get John Hood the spot on the coaching staff.
5: What do you say? Coach Hooden is absolutely, like, he's killing it. I mean, what a great job he's done.
6: Calling plays, like the winning bucket, they tried to set up a play to try to get Willie to have an alley-oop dunk, so he's trying to do the right thing. But Drew mentioned the former players, the old players. Shigari was as much as a side
5: your
6: fill
5: Shigari
6: as anybody.
5: Shigari cam is maybe my favorite part of the games. I mean, he's out there, and the picture, which I went to the game with the turkey hunter, and he highlighted Shigari standing over top of Kelly Kraft.
6: Yeah.
5: That is quite a sight. Shigari gets into it.
7: Yeah, I've got like 5 minutes worth of video of Shigari. I record him while the game's going on directly in front of me. I'm turning to get Shigari, but he's just so into it. Wu was just a couple seats down from him. I needed Wu to get up and join him. If we had those two over there,
5: I have to say, I remember when Shigari played. I feel like he has a lot more energy now than when he played, don't you?
6: There is no doubt, but he is into it as anybody standing up most of the game. Even when we're up 20, he's up there standing up, talking trash. And
5: like, he's putting in himself in defensive posture.
6: Yeah.
7: Oh, yeah. He's telling him, stop ball, stop ball, stop ball. Like, you have Hood coaching this end, and he's coaching the defensive end. Hood, man, they're up 25.
6: Still
7: and he's
6: coaching.
7: Still lighting them up for, you know, not guarding
5: the
7: pick and roll.
5: Did you see Drew's clever little tweet?
9: No, what was it?
5: He said, coffee and mayo, Will Levis would be proud. Because you get it, we have a guy
7: there. They're guarding each other.
9: Coffee, yes.
5: And he's guarding Mayo.
9: Yeah.
5: Do you get it? Hey, we got our first guy. Hello there. Yes.
7: My other one was Sharon Collins, who coaches Kansas. He only coached the team because he heard he could have Mayo. I don't know if you saw him, but
10: I could not believe that was him. I mean,
5: Sean Collins, as my great aunts would say, got a side bit stout.
10: Yeah, more than a side bit.
7: He called in thick yesterday.
10: He ate the full bit. Wow, I didn't know that was him.
7: Yeah, he had that build when he played, where he thought, you know, he could balloon up a little bit when he retires. I didn't know that was him.
5: Got a little. You know,
10: it happened to all of us.
5: You know, maybe we can use him out here to stop the run.
10: Plug the gap.
7: Also, like, two of their players got kicked off Kansas. Billy Preston was in the FBI investigation.
5: That. Like that's amazing. I mean, that would be like next year we bring in Kerr.
10: Yeah.
7: Preston never played there. He got him in trouble, and then now he's on their alumni team.
5: The chaos of TBT makes me so happy. You don't know what's going to happen. People at any moment might get in a fight. There is just absolute, like, the rosters come and go, and, like, the TBT is way more entertaining. Every year I think, well, I don't know if the TBT's time's passed. And then, Billy, they continue to make themselves entertaining to me.
9: I went there last night, but they said on the broadcast the Kansas team had to bus overnight.
5: See, that is crazy. So they took a bus from Lawrence, Kansas. Lawrence, Kansas is 14 days from here. It's the worst drive. Yeah. We've done it. It's awful. And they bust.
9: Yes. Bust overnight, got in at 6 a.m., and then had a shoot around at like 11 that morning.
5: Well, no wonder they look sleepy.
7: Chalmers played 10 years in the NBA, has several rings on his finger, and he's busting as a 40-year-old.
5: But see, that, there's something kind of beautiful about that, that he wants to do
9: this.
5: Right? I mean, I like that. I like that these guys, I mean, we talked about it. Khalil Whitney and Archie Goodwin have completely changed the way fans will look at them.
10: No doubt.
5: And then Andrew Harrison playing. And Willie. Willie's got one leg, and he's out there walking around. Like, it's awesome.
7: But on the other side of it, I feel like we've kicked some former players out of BVN for not showing up.
5: Yes, Marcus Lee can't ever come back.
7: Quite
5: I don't
7: agree.
5: Think.
7: You know, if you show up, you're good. But yes. If you don't, you're
5: we want you to volunteer. Actually, you better volunteer. But then when we do, I love it. I think it's great. And now they play Sunday at what time?
7: One o'clock. My favorite part of this is they knocked out Louisville, Syracuse, Kansas in order, and now we might be playing the local steel mill.
5: And now we're playing a steel mill run by two brothers. See, that's another thing that's great about TBT. You get Mario Chalmers, you're out. You know, Louisville, you're out. Syracuse, you're out. Oh, by the way, here comes Davis Steele. Davis and whoever his brother is.
10: From Russell Springs, Kentucky.
5: Well, we'll see. They play tonight.
7: Yeah.
5: I kind of hope we play it.
10: I do, too.
7: We need that storyline.
5: We need UK versus the Steel Company. All right, we are here. We already have, it looks like, four people have already showed up during the first segment. You can join us. There's 96 Blizzards left over the next hour and 45 minutes.
10: Come and get one.
5: And the UK football team is sprinting. They like to yell, don't they?
7: I'm getting fired up.
5: We'll take a break and be right back. It is Miracle Treat Day here at Kroger Field.
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5: It is Kentucky Sports Radio. Folks, continue to show up. See?
6: Yeah.
5: I knew if you build it and give away blizzards, they will come.
6: Free food brings the crowd out every single time.
5: That's right. Are you UK or are you... You work... Okay, so he was our first visitor there. So 859-280-2287. First of all, a couple things. This is Miracle Treat Day. Buy a blizzard today. A dollar goes to Children's Hospital in Lexington or Louisville. Jay Badd is going to join us here in just a minute. I want to thank UK for setting this up. First of all, letting us back on campus. That was awesome. I think there's been a change of the mindset there. But they and Billy worked into the night last night to get this to work. This idea came about at like 5 o'clock yesterday. And Billy and Jake with UK, you guys worked, and I think you didn't get it finalized till 11 o'clock last night. So thank you very much.
8: Yeah, absolutely. Thank you for having us out, UK. And thank you to Tom Leach, who joined me on the pre-show
5: this morning. Tom Leach, you had to wake him up out of bed and tell him to come here this morning?
8: No. He just had to change some plans late. But this is a really cool place to be, and happy we could get it done.
6: I'm telling you, we got an itinerary with the parking map last night.
5: Yeah,
6: this is way beyond professional how they set this up.
5: Yeah, so come on up. This is you got a chance here to see what you otherwise couldn't see. They now have the players climbing the steps. Are you watching this? They're look at these workouts we're doing. You're climbing and walking the steps.
7: Yeah, I think our fans that are already here to get blizzards are really enjoying the sneak peek.
5: Yeah, this
7: with the football team.
5: I honestly didn't know that the football sneak peek was part of this, and
6: added
5: everyone
6: bonus
5: is sitting there watching them work out. I didn't. Who knew that getting to see the football team would be part of this? They didn't even tell me that.
7: Yeah, they're adding some chair backs up there in the upper level. And
5: this stadium looks really good, don't you think? Don't you? I mean, this looks really, really good.
6: It's beautiful. You know, everything's blue out here, but they've improvised it and improved it so much over the years. It's now one of the better places to go to.
5: Dude, they still make the players run the steps.
6: All conditioning stuff.
5: Yes. Boy, that would be terrible.
6: I hated that.
7: It's about to get real hard for them when camp starts.
5: Yes. Yeah. This is, I guess, the workout before you start.
7: Lead right up to it.
5: Yeah, they are. They're adding chair backs. Yeah. How much of this place is going to be chair backs now? Because it's what? Is that the first 5 rows of the top section? So
6: these two sections will have bleachers, right?
5: Yeah, so the first 5 rows of the top sections on both sides now look like they're going to have chair backs.
7: I can't wait to get out here when it's official. This is just adding to it. And what a great weather day. It already feels kind of like football weather out here.
5: One person says, Matt, I don't want to say it, but I'm going to say it. I think TBT games might be more fun in person than regular games. I absolutely love it. We bought our tickets for Sunday immediately.
7: I'm not going to agree with that, but I will say several people came up to me last night and said that. It's not that one texture. Lots of people thought, I'm having more fun here than I did with the real thing. I don't know why. It just maybe a little more loose. Shigari's on the court. The Elam ending does add to it. If this was the guys dribbling out and shooting free throws, I don't know it'd be nearly as fun.
5: No, the Elam ending adds stress because even though we were up 20, you're like, well, we still got to score.
7: Yeah.
5: You still got to score the points. You can't just stand around.
7: But if that fourth quarter had just been passing the ball around and drawing fouls and going to line, that wouldn't have nearly the excitement.
6: There's definitely a buzz last night, and like we talked about, I think it's just fans. They don't get the opportunity to come watch the current Cats play. They got a chance to come watch this game, and they're into it. Every single person was into the game last night.
5: One person writes, the Davis Steel team is a little bit like the Simpsons episode where Mr. Burns loads up the company softball team with Ken Griffey Jr., Jose Canseco, and Daryl Strawberry.
7: They're a good team. They've loaded up. We can't sleep on them just because they're the local steel mill.
5: Well, first of all, we can't let the steel mill that decided to change from Kentucky, we can't let them win.
6: They went and sponsored the team that beat us last year.
5: I mean, how do you do that? How do you do that?
6: But they listen to KSR.
7: And they're on the right.
5: I'm not mad at you, but I'm mad at you through Monday.
6: Yes. We could be.
5: And I'm giving you free publicity, Davis Steel. This is what you wanted.
6: I mean, they're located on the right from Casey County.
5: It's on the right. And you know me, I'm on the left.
6: That's right.
9: And Ryan called him out yesterday a little bit, so we'll see.
5: And then Archie Goodwin. By the way, I like how you just said, good to see you guys. I like how you just said that Ashley Davis was mad. You didn't even know that to be true.
7: Hurt feelings.
5: You said hurt feelings.
6: Yes.
5: You didn't talk to him.
6: I trust my source on my text machine that's exactly what happened.
5: First of all, you don't even have a text machine. I have the text machine.
6: We have the A-Vision Glass alternate text machine.
5: And you take those even when...
6: Oh, I think they're nothing but serious and truthful on there. Where do you think I get all my scoops from?
5: There's only supposed to be one text machine.
6: Yeah. But... When you had me ask the question, I looked at the clock and it was like 54. Like, we just got a couple minutes. We got to get right to it. None of them pussyfooting around. We got to go after it.
7: Goodness gracious.
5: We're on campus.
6: Yeah.
5: But I mean, that's Tony Neal. That might be, that next to my parents, that might be the most religious man I know. And you're just out here throwing words around.
6: It's football season. It's time to get nasty. It's championship week here.
9: Nasty.
7: This is Pete Ron Lemon today.
6: I love it.
5: Somebody asked me yesterday, literally, they said, is Ryan Lemon, is he like 100% back? I think the answer is now yes. Yeah. I'm not sure if it was yes, but maybe today it's yes.
6: There's a lot of things I'd like to tell you, but I can't.
5: Yeah, please don't.
6: I think there's some stories that will never, ever be told.
5: I think we can we can leave it there. All right, so Jay Batt's going to join us here
6: there
5: in just
6: is.
5: A minute.
6: I've seen.
5: Oh, there
6: I've
5: he
6: seen
5: is. There. He's out there. Boy, he does the blazer no tie thing. He does that very well.
7: Nice pattern blazer. He was wearing one last night.
5: There he is. Tacky Billy, pants, they're going to make you get up here, and he's going to join. I think they're going over the last minute notes.
7: Yeah.
5: Brian, do you have a question that you're wanting to ask? We have him for about 20 or 25 minutes.
6: I'd love to ask him a question. Like, what's his 40 time?
5: No, you're not going first.
6: Okay.
5: We're trying to have
6: Davis Steele. Maybe he's heard of him.
5: See, look at him. He's gonna now. See, this is what I like. He walks in here. First thing he does, he goes and shakes the hands of the people who's coming here to get the
6: fans
5: blizzards.
6: Are right
5: you know,
6: here.
5: The fans. See, I like that. That's a really, you know what? That's a really good start.
6: It is.
7: Also, the sneaker blazer combo.
5: Well, that's me. The sneaker blazer combo, I think, is really good. But see, so I genuinely think people who do that. That is a that's a really good sign.
7: He was at TBT last night making the rounds, too.
5: Sitting with the crafts.
7: Sitting between the crafts, knew where he needed to go.
5: Sitting with the
7: but
5: crafts
7: also
5: and
7: took
5: Shigari
7: a lot of pictures
5: and...
7: with fans. I think Mario already met him. You know, Mario just walked right up and introduced himself.
5: Wait a minute. I'm excited. This is going to be your first AD meeting.
7: This is groundbreaking. This is groundbreaking. Nearly two
5: years.
7: Decades on the job.
5: Decades on the job.
7: This will be
5: He's
7: the first AD I've ever
5: get
7: met.
5: To meet an
7: director. Heck yeah. Why do you think I wore a polo?
5: It's going to be so exciting for you that you would get to do
6: Mario
5: that.
6: Needs to capture the moment, this historic moment in
5: yes,
6: KSR
5: we do
6: history.
5: Have to get.
7: Do I go for the hug?
5: You know.
7: I think I go a long hug.
6: You got to dap him up.
7: I think I hold him for like 3 seconds, a long, awkward hug.
5: I think it's a combination of the sugar from the blizzard and being here when we didn't think we would be and watching our new football team who, I think they're headed off the field. So, see, you had to get there early to see. But they may be, they're saying they may be coming back at 11. Okay. 859-280-2287. If you have questions that you would like to ask the new athletic director, I'm going to look at the text machine during the break. I certainly have mine. And this is his debut in front of the state audience.
6: It's kind of historic knowing that he's been on the job, what now, 2 days, 3 days, and he's already going to come on KSR.
5: I know. That is very historic. And also remember Miracle Treat Day, UK Children's Hospital, Norton's Children's Hospital. If you buy a Blizzard anywhere in the state today, $1 of it will go to the Children's Hospital. We're going to take a break. Beautiful Kroger Field. This looks amazing today. The blue popping off the sun. And we will be right back. This is KSR.
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1: Director Jay Batt. Jay, thank you very much. First time on KSR. We appreciate you taking the time.
2: Glad to be here, fellas. Appreciate you guys having me. And good day for all of it. So appreciate you being here. It's a beautiful day. My goodness.
1: Beautiful day. And I liked you getting to meet some fans that stopped by on short notice. We only gave them 30 minutes notice, but that's BBN. They get here in 30 minutes.
2: Well, I tell you what, I got to experience a little bit last night. Now, we were talking about it off air, but it's incredible, BBN showing up in July for basketball. 3,500 people, loud, intense. You know, La Familia gets a W, big one on Sunday, but that just speaks to the power of and the importance of BBN. It's awesome.
1: So you decide to come here. I interviewed you the day it got announced, and you talked about what made you see the job as attractive.
2: Yeah.
1: Okay, now you've been here a little bit. I know you just started, but you kind of see the Kentucky fan base. Just in those last few weeks, your preconception of what it would be to now, what's happened?
2: You know, I think it's a promised given, promised answered kind of thing, in that I think everything I expected Big Blue Nation to be, you know, and again, listen, I got all of 48 hours here, so we'll say that, you know, I'm early and often, but just, you know, whether it's, you know, externally, I walked into my office, I had a whole stack of mail of welcome, hope you do great, glad you're a part of it, pieces. So I would say I expected it to be passionate. Expected it to be, you know, kind of give your all for Kentucky. And that is what I have experienced early. I mean, last night, first event I've been to on campus.
1: So your very first event was TBT.
2: It was.
1: I love it.
2: Yeah.
1: That's great.
2: Welcome to the show. It was. So, yeah, no, it's great. But even, you know, I tell you what, whether it's BBN, our student athletes, like I was walking around the building last night, whether it's meeting some of the football guys, basketball guys, women's basketball, volleyball over in Kraft Center, like we've got great kids too. And so to answer your question directly, BBN's been exactly what I had hoped and what it's been billed to be so far.
1: Now, you have a lot of stuff to do today, so I kind of want to ask you some very, like, specific questions that I know fans kind of want to know the answer.
2: Right,
1: let's start with football since we're here.
2: Okay.
1: The question I get from fans the most in the new era is, do you think the revenue exist and the structure exists to make Kentucky not just a competitive football program, but a top level one? It's changed in the last couple of years. I kind of think it makes it easier for schools like Kentucky in some ways. What do you think this is a place that can do it?
2: Yes, I think for sure. I think I'm going to answer that emphatically, yes. And frankly, I wouldn't be here, neither would Will Stein, if that wasn't the answer. You know, I think it's a couple of things, right? We have a tradition. We have championship excellence in this athletic department broadly. That's the base on which all of this is built. I think part of it is we have already done some of the hard work to build structure, right? We talk about Champions Blue. You know, we can talk more about that, about the nimbleness that creates. This is constantly changing, right? You know, we're dealing with everything from legislative things to rulemaking that's happening on the fly to NCAA's continuing to evolve in its approach, right? We just 5 for 5 just popped, you know, came out here shortly. All of those changes, the structure is right. The tradition is right. The tradition of excellence is right. Yeah, we're going to have to lean in now. And again, I think part of the, you know, when we were together, I made the point to say, and I mean it, Big Blue Nation is the most important thing we have here. It is the most important part of what we will do to be successful in the future. And so part of it is, yeah, like it's our job to build structure, to go and find and do. But at the end of the day, like, it's a partnership. And so I think the answer to your question is absolutely, positively, yes. We're going to have to continue to evolve.
1: A world that they host a playoff game in this stadium.
2: I'd love that. We took a walk today and we were talking about, I went my first big facilities walk this morning, 6 a.m. We had a great crew that was walking with me. We walked the stadium. And it wasn't just where's SEC Nation going to set up, is where's College Game Day going to set up?
1: All right, nice. I like that. It's happened once.
2: Let's make that happen again. Because what that says is we're in this thing and we're doing it. And that, at the end of the day, like, we're thinking there, right? And so I think to your point, yes.
1: I want to come back to football. But I want to make sure I get some other stuff. Basketball. Mark Story had a story yesterday that said, just historically, this has been the toughest decade for UK basketball since its beginning. Do you think, in terms of basketball, what have you seen from afar or that needs to happen to get Kentucky to where it has been historically?

0: You know, I think part of it is, we talk about the same things, right? History, tremendous. Standard of excellence, tremendous. Big Blue Nation behind basketball, tremendous. And I think Mark's got a great team on the floor. I've been to a few practices. We'll say that, I like the fact that he's evaluating talent every day, not me. But I think we're in a great spot to have that success. And listen, I think Mark was on with you guys where he said he understands the mission. He's not going to shy away from the fact that the standard is the standard for Kentucky basketball. And Mark knows that. And I also have that same standard, right? Like, we need to be there.
1: The structure of both football has a GM.
0: Yep.
1: Basketball does not. Do you think it should?
0: I'll tell you this. It's high on my list to dig into our player management strategy broadly. And so, I think part of what you look at is we've made this evolution in college sports from where that was never a part of the equation at all to today where we'll call it broadly player management's super important. There is delta to be had there. There is margin of excellence to be had by investing in that space. And so, I'm going to get with Mark. I've got with Will. We're going to get with. I've got with Kenny. And there is NIL and revenue share across a bunch of different sports. And so, adding capability, expertise, value around player management at the department level is important.
1: I'm sure you looked from afar in deciding whether to take this job. And one of the things you look at is, okay, what can I be of help for? You told me when we first talked, you have a lot of comfort and experience generating revenue, et cetera. Sure. So let's put that piece to the side because you've talked a lot about that. What are two or three other things you looked at and said, that's something that needs to happen there that I think I can help happen?
0: I think part of it is, one, you look for spots where you can, hopefully help and have an impact. I think part of it is, my number one job today, yesterday, and in the very near future is I got to go listen and learn, right? And so whether that's meeting with every one of our head coaches, meeting with our staff, this is Kentucky. We got great staff. And so absolutely there are places where I'm going to dig in and get deep. But at the same point in time, you've only got so many hours in the day, and so we'll have to pick those as we go, Matt. But there are definitely places, whether it's gamed experience. I've been to a lot of different venues across a couple of different leagues. I think we can new different ideas, certainly look at some of those things. But, this is not a broken place. This is a great place. I hope I can add to that, but this is a good spot.
1: I was looking. The baseball team has a top 10 recruiting class. The volleyball team is obviously the favorite in the SEC. The women's basketball team is going to be really good. There's been a concern, I know, from people in sort of the secondary sports. Schools to some extent almost have to choose. Do you agree with that statement, or do you think you can be excellent at all of these? And do you think you're going to be able to keep all the sports in the modern era?
0: Keep all the sports for sure.
1: Okay.
0: That would be, I've got history of when I was at the University of Maryland, we cut seven sports. Worst day I've ever had in college athletics. I will do everything I possibly can and don't see a world in which that changes. I think, part of the answer to that question is part of what makes Kentucky special is we have had that broad-based success. We have built that championship standard of excellence more broadly than maybe in previous, let's say, decades before it exists. My goal would be to keep that. And so part of that, Matt, would be, but in order to do that, we have to be hyper-focused on driving ROI back to the department. Not just the sake of, we talked about, hey, I like, some things I've done in the past to drive revenue. That will be a focus of mine, certainly. But not simply just to drive revenue. You're going to, work with our tools, right? This big stadium we're sitting in, you can drive revenue here. RUP, Memorial, there's the ability to drive revenue. But not just to do it, but to do it to spread and build. I think, you talked about, was with Min this morning. Listen, top 10 in the country, 8th in the SEC, it's a tough neighborhood. But doggone it, we can continue to have success in places like that. Volleyball was with Craig this morning as well. What an incredible program he's built. Now it's going to continue to take more as what that takes evolves. But we're in a really good spot for it. So, yes, we can do it, and we plan on it. We'll have to keep pushing it. BBN's going to have to step in there with us, which I know they will. But it's very doable.
2: You walked in here, and the first thing you did was shake the hands of the fans. Not your staff members, not us. You shook the hands of the fans. How do you generally monitor the pulse of the fan base when you're the athletic director?
1: Good question.
0: That's a great question.
1: Yeah. Wow. Nice job. I mean, that's very – who knew.
2: I slept at a Holiday Inn Express.
1: I knew he was going to say that.
0: You got to listen. You got to listen. And, you know, part of that is, you know, to, you know, it will not be the only time that I shake the hands of the fans. You know, whether it's inbound contact from emails or whatever, listen, like, I value very much what the fans have to say. And so, people will have very candid conversations with me, or they'll provide feedback. That's okay. I'd like that. We want it. That's how we get better. But it'll be one-on-one. I'll listen when folks are saying, you know, part of that is, we're really fortunate. BBM will tell us what they're feeling.
1: Yeah, they will. I do think in the past generations, and this, I'm not, no dispersions to people, but a lot of people in BBM didn't feel like their voices could be heard. You know, how do you think you can make it to where they don't feel that detachment? Because I know a lot of our listeners over the years, that was their biggest complaint to me. I don't feel like my voice is heard.
0: Well, you know, listen, I think part of that is, you know, there's millions and millions and millions of voices. So every single one we're not going to, you know, be able to immediately and irrevocably address. But I think, listen, like, this opportunity for us to be together and you just to communicate some of that even on behalf of, I'm here to listen and to learn, and listen, we'll make best efforts. Like, we might not hit a home run every time, but we're going to be up here, and we'll get to the plate.
3: Before you're even a candidate here, or even in being an athletic director, maybe growing up, what was your perception of UK athletics, or maybe a memory of watching Kentucky? I know you're from Virginia nearby, went to UNC. Did you have any early thoughts of UK, even though you weren't a part of it?
0: I think what you think of when you think of UK is I'll say this one. You know, I was in Nashville for a SEC tournament, and you know, was with a different team, lost early, and all of a sudden, out of everywhere, Big Blue Nation just showed up and took over the entire town. That's what I know of Big. Like, it is the incredible passion in the fan base, and that permeates all of college sports. That's known across college sports. So growing up in a college town and an ACC town like Kentucky basketball, and the fan base that goes with it, the football, all of our, it is known.
1: Since you've been facing me, just look at what's shown up since
3: you got
1: here. Now you've had a lot of people come. All right, I got some questions from the audience that people have asked. One person says, I would like to ask Jay Batt, when it comes to negotiating contracts, we've had some issues over the years where long-term contracts have made it feel like we were trapped in situations. What is his philosophy on contracts for coaches and whether to have them long with big buyouts?
0: Well, that's an interesting one. You know, I think I've had certainly a lot of experience across a lot of years with coaches' contracts, and you know, those coaches' contracts that work well are ones where you are mutually incented for success, and so finding a way within those contracts to incent success. Provide that you do have some backside protection. That's important. Being smart, kind of what I talked about earlier in the player management side, you've got to be smart about it. And you've also got to have relationships in the business where you're able to deliver on that.
1: Just have a few minutes. Got a bunch of questions about scheduling. So let me do both sports. Basketball fans, I hear two complaints on scheduling. One is, can we play in a cool tournament? We don't ever get to play in these cool tournaments. Now, there's one starting, I believe, that we start in next year. Home Rupp games, non-conference. A lot of people say, can we get that schedule better? Thoughts on that?
0: I'll just tell you that we're really fortunate that this is a national brand and that we participate in some, you know, one-off games, right? We're playing UNC in New York, or we're in Champions. That's a privilege would be a way that really helps us nationally from our brand perspective. So we're going to have to figure out how to continue to maintain that. But big picture, what you'll hear from me is I want our best content in front of our fans in our venues. And part of what we're going to do, listen, we're in the football stadium. We spent a lot of dollars in here to renovate suites, which you've seen. We've got plans on the deck that I'm going to look at here shortly around adding some additional spaces in the stadium go forward. Part of that is if we're going to ask people to step forward, take on new premium seats, give generously, etc., they want great content in the building. And so that'll be something we'll work on. Now, we can't walk away from really unique, incredible opportunities that drive our brand nationally. I mean, Kentucky, as you guys know, I mean, we are known nationally for who we are and what we do.
1: Well, you were at Michigan State. They do the Champions Classic with us every year. That's obviously good. I think some people go, look, our our only good home game is Louisville this year. Sure. Is there not a way to do that?
0: I think that's something we'll look at. And again, I'll give you the, without answering the, hey, we're going to do X, Y, and Z today or tomorrow, philosophically, I'd like us to have our best content or some of our best content in front of our home fans. Game, we're going to ask BBN to step up and do more. We got to continue to deliver value for them in our buildings.
1: Football, SEC is going to, goes to 9 games.
0: Right.
1: You got the Louisville series.
0: Yep.
1: Let's start with that. Are we going to keep the Louisville series, no matter where this goes?
0: I've had no conversations where that wouldn't be the direction.
1: Okay.
0: Yep.
1: Do you see a world in which what happens beyond that? Is it? Do you think the world stays where the other two games are kind of less marquee, but, you know, and I understand why people play those games, or do you think there's a world, I've heard some people in the SEC say, I think we should play all good, 12-12. What do you think?
0: I think, you know, listen, the SEC is the best football league in the country. I think we'll make some of that will happen as we go forward to figure out what is that level, right? And part of that is, at the end of the day, we will get to that decision-making as we go. First 48 hours, we're not to that point. But I think part of what makes the SEC so great is that 1-16 is so quality. And so, as you know, we're moving to the 9 games. We'll continue that will create a certain, evolution that we'll continue to, and I think it's a positive. Having really great games, certainly those in this league, and having more of them is a positive.
1: They're telling me you have like 2 minutes.
0: Okay.
1: So I have two quick questions.
0: Right.
1: One, I know it's been 48 hours, but it's right now on it, the bill before Congress.
0: Yep.
1: Are you for it? Against it? Do you not know yet? I mean, what do you think?
0: What I would tell you is, I think, one, I very much appreciate the fact that we have such national attention on an evolving college athletics landscape. That's really important. I think we as a college athletics enterprise, our elected leaders have worked really, really hard to get us to this point where we've got something that's in process. Now, what I would tell you, Matt, is it continues to evolve. And so we can't tell you, I'm not going to give you a one or a zero here that we're, you know, supportive or not. But what I think is we've got great leadership with the league. Commissioner Sankey's working his tail off to make sure to put us in a position to have that discussion. And I think, you know, we'll see where we go.
1: Last question. I want to give you like a minute without answering my question, just to address that there's a lot of people who are hearing your voice for the first time, to address the BBN before you go.
0: Gosh, that's an incredible opportunity, and thank you for that. What I would just say is, first and foremost, really humbled and blessed to be a part of it. Our family is excited to be here. I'm ecstatic to be here and to be a part of this athletics family. So that's first and foremost. I think secondly, I think everybody should hear that we're in a really good place. You asked a question at the beginning. The answer is emphatically yes. We are built for the fact that college athletics is changing and is going to continue to change, right? I think some of the questions we talked to today, we asked about, we're dealing with one set of facts that a month from now, 6 months from now, a year from now will be very different. Part of what I think is so important is that we are prepared for that. We've done a lot of the hard work. The third part of that is it's where you and I ended last time. I want everybody in Big Blue Nation to know emphatically, directly from me, that whether they come and they buy one ticket to one game a year, whether they never make it to Rupp or Kroger or Memorial, they matter. Because when I said earlier that the Big Blue Nation is our Delta, that might be that we have folks that step up and give dollars or buy new premium seats or buy new season tickets or add one more season ticket. But doing a little bit more for Kentucky athletics, that's all that matters. And Big Blue Nation, as we go, listen, I look forward to spending more time with you guys and helping define, hey, what does that mean? How can I help? If I'm here, how do I get that one more notch up? Big Blue Nation is the Delta. And so I just want everybody in Big Blue Nation to hear from me directly. They matter the most. This place is special because of them and because of the people, and we're really lucky to be here.
1: Thank you very much for doing it, Jay Batt. We appreciate it. Good luck.
0: All right, thanks, guys.
1: We're going to take a quick break and be right back here at Kroger Fields, KSR.
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32: Good Thursday, Tri-State. We'll wrap up the month of July with plenty of sunshine, lower humidity, and highs in the mid-80s. Enjoy it, because showers will arrive around dinner time Friday, leading to a wet weekend. We'll have showers on Saturday and more showers and storms into our Sunday. That's the forecast. I'm 9 First One meteorologist, KJ Jacobs.
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3: 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We are at the football stadium. You have one more hour. Go enter at gate 12. They will bring you up. You will get a little tour of the UK football recruiting room. You can stand out here on this elite deck and get the beautiful view of the stadium. Had a ton of people come by during the first hour, but we still have some blizzards. If you can get here before noon, again, gate 12, they will show you where to go because it's not necessarily totally easy to find. But had a lot of people come, and then, you know, Jay Batt was here, went and shook everybody's hand.
4: Good turnout.
3: Which took a while. I think it made him late to his meeting.
4: Sorry for that meeting.
5: He shook every fan. There was a good turnout. He shook every fan that came here this morning. That says a lot about, I think, who he is.
3: Can we talk about his question, by the way?
6: Yeah, this guy, star of the show,
3: reporter at heart.
5: At its core, I am a journalist. My job is to journal.
3: Your job is to journal.
5: Yeah.
3: I think we saw, like with Fauci, you don't journal.
5: That's true.
3: Why does anybody keep a diary?
5: If you won't keep one like that, burn it.
3: Just burn it. That's what you need to do. But I thought he did a great job.
5: I thought he killed it. I think he showed a lot of his personality. I think he's got his heart's in the right place about what needs to happen for this fan base as well as the athletic teams, and that's what we need from our athletic director.
3: We have our new Billy, our new phrase for him.
4: What's that?
3: You know, if Pope's phrase is beautiful, I think Jay Batt's phrase is Delta.
4: Delta. I heard him say that a couple times.
3: Yeah. We got to turn you up.
4: Am I not up?
5: Turn up.
4: Check one, two.
3: There you go. Right. Yes, you got to, because he keeps saying the BBN's the Delta. I don't know exactly what that means, but I assume it's like some kind of...
6: Like it's the X factor.
3: It's the big thing. It's the centerpiece.
4: I'll take him at his word. The big standout for me was his handshake. Strong handshake. That's what you want from an AD. And Ryan's question, by the way. Ryan, great job.
5: I'm a reporter. What do you expect?
3: I do like that he did I had some people on the text machine say, well, you know, he didn't answer this and that. I understand why he doesn't answer the Congress question, because they haven't even seen the bill yet. I mean, it's literally changing by the day, so it's hard to say yes or no. I like that he said they're going to keep the Louisville series no matter what. I think Mitch, I think that was like going to be a lean towards not keeping it. So I think that is a definitive change if they are definitely going to keep the Louisville series.
6: Definitely. That was good. You know, it's hard to expect him to answer everything. As he kept saying, 48 hours on the job. I mean, he's still meeting people and learning the building. But I just liked his energy and enthusiasm. I think that's been lacking for a little while. And he seems like a guy who's ready to get to work. And talking about how things are going to continue to change and how you have to be ready for the change. That's what everybody wants in college now, is someone that's embracing the future and not kind of shying away from it.
3: Yeah. I said that if a business brought their group here,
5: yes,
3: let them off work, I would say it. Betsy's BLT, is it a drink? Is that Bourbon Lemon Tonic? They took them off work, including a woman that's pregnant, and said, we're going down there. And
5: shout out.
3: I give them credit for
5: that. Yeah, absolutely, yeah.
3: BLT, it's not bacon, lettuce, tomato, it's Bourbon Lemon Tonic.
6: I like it. They got a blizzard, which I enjoyed myself. Mine's already gone. You guys are slow.
3: Well, those are good blizzards, which you can still get. So, good stuff from Jay Batt. And, you know, we talked about the football team out there. I mean, what can you tell by them running little drills? But looks like a very athletic group. I the offensive line are some massive dudes. Is it our biggest offensive line ever? I would assume it is.
6: I don't know if it will be the biggest, but it's returning to form how it was under Schlarman all those years. We're putting guys in the NFL, and the whole, really, the identity of the team was the offensive line. Will Stein made that a priority, and we're definitely going to see it, because that had slipped late in the Stoops era.
3: There was an announcement yesterday. Ryan, Pete Nocta will be the new football GM. He was basically second in command to the guy who had to leave. So, you know, I like it. Pete's, we're going to get some great rivalries because Vince Mero is at Louisville and Pete Nocta is in Kentucky, and they clearly don't like each other because they talk a lot of trash online. They worked together for a year, so I think they're you know, they're probably not going to be breaking bread at Ruby's, although if Pete goes, he'll see Vince there at some point.
5: So I've known Pete Nocta since he was like 5 years old. I mean, he grew up in this town. His dad was a legendary football coach in this town. He is a Lexington guy. So it serves only right that he is now the new general manager here because he can do it.
6: I know people that grew up with Pete in Lexington and have talked highly of him forever. When he was even at Louisville, and I'm getting my Louisville jokes off, it's like, you know, leave knocked off limits. He's a great dude. And I've met him a little bit, talked to him since he's been here. I think we're in great hands, even though they had the surprise exit of Biondo.
3: Well, I mean, they've had such a good run that, you know, it's tough. I mean, he was the first guy on the plane, Biondo, but we have to move Biondo.
6: Well done.
3: We're not going to let it go away.
4: Oh, wow. Keep on top of your game out here, Kroger Field.
3: You're welcome.
5: Now, what did you think about when you asked Blatt about general manager as far as basketball goes? He said he was going to have some talks with
3: I mean, I have no sources except we're going to have a basketball general manager at some point if that guy's the AD. I mean, you know my opinion. So for people who don't know, if you get later today, Billy will put up the Interrupted podcast, which I did yesterday. I taped it with Myron. You should listen. Myron and I talk a little bit about the show we're going to do for ESPN, and then we talk UK basketball in the second half. And you want to hear it because Myron's a good national perspective. And I asked Myron about this specific thing, Billy. You remember what he said? He said, if everybody else is doing it and you don't and you're not winning – you might ask yourself, why are you not doing it? You know,
6: way to look at
3: and
6: it.
3: That's one way to look at it with Myron that makes some sense to me. He was like, now, if you were winning and other people weren't, then maybe they would switch to you. But if everybody else is winning and you're not, and they're doing it differently than you, then maybe you should do it differently.
6: And even though football just lost one unexpectedly when he left here, Will Stein has been very open about the importance of it on the football side and how it did such a great job of building his first transport portal class and even the incoming freshmen and freshmen beyond this, how much they lean on GM. So we've seen it working for one side of campus. Now the other side needs to get in gear.
3: This is a perfect time for them to start construction here.
6: Yeah.
3: I knew that.
4: Putting in all the new chair backs up
3: but
4: there.
3: I can't, yeah, they're putting it. 37
6: days away.
3: Yeah, I mean, you can't wait. We got to do it now. I get it. That's all right. What did you think?
5: About the general manager question?
3: Yes.
5: I thought it was no doubt in my mind he's going to push to have one for basketball as in addition.
3: He is.
5: All these major sports.
3: I think there's probably a couple sports at UK that took a big, deep breath when he said we're getting rid of no sports. I don't think he said that before, at least that I have seen. And I know there's at least one sport where people involved in it were worried about that answer. And so I actually think that's a big deal that he said that we're not getting rid of any sports.
5: Yeah, he was emphatically saying that. I mean, he could have said something. If he had said something like, we're going to look into it, then you might be worried.
3: Then you'd get worried.
5: But he absolutely said no. He had to do that at Maryland and doesn't want to go through ever anything like that again.
6: He won a national championship playing soccer at UNC, so he understands the importance and how meaningful those secondary sports are because he was a part of one that won a ring.
3: Yeah. All right, let's talk about a couple of other things. Can we all as a group here make fun of Louisville for a little bit?
5: Well, that's our main job.
3: Thank you. So they go to the Bahamas, the Firefest Bahamas trip for Louisville. They go down there, no broadcast of the game.
5: Correct.
3: Louisville fans were rightly upset. I would be upset. I think they have a complete, I mean, look, you're asking people to be more and more, especially, I mean, Louisville might have the most expensive roster in the country, and you're asking people to be more and more bought in. It's not too much to say, hey, put the game on something. Eric Crawford wrote an article where he essentially said Louisville couldn't afford to show the games, which I thought, you heard my rant a couple days ago. I thought that sounded like the stupidest thing in the world. But Eric wouldn't have said that unless that's what they told him to
5: say.
3: Very
5: true.
3: Right? Like, I mean, Eric's not going to just all of a sudden say they're broke unless they said that. The Louisville fans did not take kindly to that article. And I give them, they shouldn't have. It gave me something to make fun of them about. It's ridiculous for a school like that to say we can't. I mean, Billy and I, we've set up radio broadcasts. It's just an air card and a thing. Like this,
7: we're doing it right now.
3: Literally, all you got to do is take this and get on a plane. So Pat Kelsey came out after the game, which they won by like 50. And Pat Kelsey came out after the game and goes, you know what? That was actually on me. He said, I didn't realize people would want to watch it. I didn't realize people would care. And I've been so locked in on the practice that it didn't occur to me anybody would want to see it. Now, it's not the biggest deal in the world, but if I was a Louisville fan, I'd be like, do you know where you are?
7: Yeah.
3: I mean, you could make a strong argument that Louisville has the 5th, 6th, 7th most passionate fan base in the country. And the idea that you did not think anyone would want to see the game is crazy to me. And, you know, a lot of people have talked about how important a year this is for Mark Pope. I think it's underrated how important a year this is for Pat Kelsey. I mean, Louisville fans, they haven't won a tournament game yet. Right? So, you know, I thought that was a huge to start his most important year.
5: It is 2026. Even Little League games at Shillitoe Park and South Lexington are live streamed every single night. For him to think that his fan base would not be interested in seeing his team play his first team, you know, the first time he had a chance to watch his new team play.
3: And it's even more true now because you don't know the players.
5: That's right.
3: You know what I mean? Like, you don't know any of these guys. And so you really want any moment where you can learn.
4: That just seems so far-fetched for that to be the reason. Do you think he's kind of directing some of the anger towards him by any means? Because why would he make a decision like that?
3: No, I think that's probably what happened. He may be directing it like, first of all, the AD, Josh Hurd, he should have known. Like, everybody should have known.
5: Somebody should have just stepped in.
3: It's not hard, literally. I mean, they had 6,000 people watching. I mean, it's kind of amazing. They had 6,000 people watching a podcast, watching the stats come up. I want you to think about that. There was a stats screen where it would just update basket by whatever. And they had thousands of fans watching the people watching it. That tells you they should have put the game on.
7: You got to know the appetite for this stuff. I mean, Pat Kelsey's the same dude that goes into the student center and is begging people to come to games. You know, I thought he understood the marketing and trying to get the brand out there because he's worked hard on it in the past. But to have this in the dark in the Bahamas when this time, I mean, we see how into the TBT we are. I mean, they would get to watch their actual team.
3: Yeah, I mean, we're watching Archie Goodwin. Speaking of the TBT, Archie Goodwin, you talked about how he was talking with the guys on the team.
7: All night.
3: Archie Goodwin said, I love the guys on the team, and specifically said that he relates a lot to Alex Wilkins. What do you think of that?
7: Those two especially. Archie would point at him, Alex Wilkins pointing back. At one point during a timeout, Alex Wilkins walked onto the court and whispered to something Archie, almost like what he was telling him to do, and then Archie immediately scored and gave him a point. So that's big for that connection. Archie even said in the post-game press conference, like, something about seeing how they respect us just makes us want to come back and root for them even more. And that's what we want, is for everyone, you know, old and new, to be in this together.
3: I don't know if the people here are like this, but Ryan, I bet you are. There's something about watching Kentucky players of different generations connect that, like, warms my heart.
5: Yes.
3: I don't know why I like it so much, but I just do. Like, when I see a guy who play, when I see, like, Kenny Walker's at the game, there's Shigari, right? Archie's playing, and the current players are there. And that thread connecting all of them, for some I've always really liked it.
5: I'm with you, man. We love these guys as Kentucky Wildcats, and even when their career's over, we continue to love them and follow them in their professional life. But to see them all come together, the different generations have played for different coaches, it is something kind of special about that.
7: And the young guys see how they'll be treated. You know,
3: that's true. Yes, that's
7: it's
3: true.
7: Not just coming back for them. They're like, oh, wow, this does last forever here at this.
5: We mentioned, you know, Andrew Harrison. This is the third year in a row he's come back.
3: And if you had told me when he left here that he would come back and play in something like this, I wouldn't have thought Andrew Harrison, I wouldn't necessarily have thought he would ever come back here at all. Because his time here was tough. And to see him be like almost the leader of it, I love that, Billy.
4: And after the success of the TBT, you think some guys would want to come next year? I mean, maybe it opens the floodgates for a whole group of guys.
3: I hope so, especially if they win.
4: Yeah.
3: I mean, they're one game away from splitting $2 million. I mean, I think most people could use that, right?
8: Yes, absolutely.
3: So, Don Franklin Auto celebrating 250 years of America as a family-owned dealership. 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We are here at Kroger Field. People keep showing up. You got 42 minutes to get here, get a blizzard, get a behind the scenes look at Kroger Field, and watch them put seat backs in. What else could you want in America? We'll be right back. This is KSR.
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0: 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All 60 Dairy Queens around the state. Let me just say, Drew, yesterday our conversation about TV characters and restaurants and who they would have voted for ended up, people really like that. I want to thank our fan base for taking that in the right spirit.
1: I figured you'd get a lot of feedback. I didn't know how the feedback would go, but you said you had a lot of messages.
0: We had a lot of good conversation about other TV characters from other shows, and it was good.
2: I am shocked you didn't get a lot of...
0: We got to talk about what... Did you... We got to talk about it. Just leave them on.
2: Okay.
0: Where did these come from? Are these your Joe Biden aviators?
1: Yeah, those are Biden aviators for sure.
2: These are my Shady Rays prescription sunglasses.
0: Oh, you have prescription sunglasses.
2: Yes. Yeah, prescription sunglasses.
0: You realize your transformation into Joe Biden is happening.
3: Hey, hey, go Big Blue. You know, my sister-in-law's from Owensboro. Go Big Blue. Go Cats. Ho, hey, hey.
0: But, I mean, that's exactly what he wears.
2: Yeah. Well, you know, we're about the same age.
1: You can see your eyes through them, though.
0: Wow,
1: like
0: that
1: gradient.
0: Is quite a look, though. I've never seen that on you, so these are new.
2: Yeah. Our last remote, they worked out a deal where I was going to get these prescription Shady Gray sunglasses, so I get to break them out with you guys today.
0: Well, I like it. You look great.
2: I look handsome as
1: you
2: hell.
1: You threw me off. I looked up, and they're just on.
0: You really do.
2: Look, Mario's taking pictures. He knows how good I look.
0: 859-280-2287. We've had a couple people hold. Go ahead, Rick.
4: Got Joey up first.
0: Joey, go ahead, Joey.
5: Hey, man, I love the TVT. It is amazing. My blood pressure's been high as a kite every game.
0: I hope you get it checked out. That might be other issues with your blood pressure. It might not just be TVT.
5: I got it, though.
0: Okay.
5: I'm getting into it pretty hardcore. But, no, I was going to give a shout-out to the non-alumni. There's a few players that I don't think we would have won some of these games without them, and I was thinking, is there a possibility you guys could get them on an interview, maybe?
0: First of all, they appreciate the call. The non-alumni, Drew, have played well. The non-Cat players, what is it, Coffey and McNeil?
2: Maynard Bell.
1: The best one's been Daryl Morcell.
0: Yeah. Morcell's been really good.
1: Maynard Bell, I'm still figuring out.
2: Yeah.
1: McNeil had a big game last night. He's been pretty quiet to this point. He had a big stretch as they were pulling away.
2: Chris Coffey, of course, is from Louisville, played at Georgetown College. Every play he made last night, Georgetown coach Chris Briggs was up there jumping up and down like Shigari, cheering for his guy out there.
0: That is cool, and I like that. I think all of them except one have some connection to the state for whatever. Now, someone wrote me, can I read you about our potential next opponent, Davis Steele?
2: Yes.
0: One person wrote, Matt, the community has been a buzz since your all show yesterday. People didn't realize that Davis Steele is the Davis Steele. It has led to strong reactions. I expect you may see a couple of people in Somerset tomorrow. That's right, we're at Home Two Suites Hotel in Somerset tomorrow, not very far from Davis Steele. What do you think? You think we should send Mario to Davis Steele? It's right there on the right.
2: It's on the right from Casey County going down to Russell Springs. It's right there on the right.
0: Yeah.
2: I think, well, they have to win tonight, right?
0: But yeah, they play tonight. Are they going to have to bus from Vegas?
2: Well, let's hope so.
1: Hope so.
2: Yeah.
0: That would be a long trip for them.
2: But they're our enemy right now. Davis Steele, we love you. You listen to KSR, but if we end up playing you on Sunday for the championship, you are our enemy.
6: Well, and they left, right? Like they were... They were sponsoring the La Familia team, and
0: yes, but to be fair, Archie left them to come to us because Archie used to play for them.
2: That's right.
0: And then Archie came back home,
1: and they beat us last year,
0: and they knocked us out last year. Who thought we would have such a history with the steel company?
6: Yeah,
2: to hell.
0: I'll tell you this: we might put another tariff on them if they're not careful. That'll show them.
2: That'll get to them.
0: That'll show them if they start smarting off their mouth.
1: They got naming rights to TBT teams. They must be doing well.
0: One person writes, Matt, as a former restaurant owner, I have a question for you all I'd like your opinion on. My wife and I had an argument. 10 minutes before a restaurant closes, is it fair or foul to go in and sit down and order a meal? This is a great debate in the restaurant world, fair or foul.
1: As a former restaurant employee, I'm going to say foul, and I will also say you will not enjoy your experience if you do that.
0: What do you think?
2: I can't do it. I would not do it to people myself, so I definitely vote foul.
0: What do you think?
6: I'm going to say fair.
0: Of course you are.
6: Yeah. They're open for that long for a reason. If they don't want me to come in and order, then make it a little bit earlier if they close. But I agree with Drew. You're not going to have the best experience if you do something.
0: All right, I'm
6: going like
0: to give
6: that.
0: You a surprise. I'm going to agree with Billy.
2: Yeah?
0: If you don't want it to be open till 9, then close it at 8. Mm-hmm. However, you have a responsibility if you're the person that walks in at 8:50. You better tip.
6: Yeah.
0: You better tip.
2: And tip well.
0: You got to tip well because you understand you're keeping them longer. But as the owner, I used to be like, because sometimes there'd be people who would get mad if you came in an hour before. And I'd always go, this is how long you're open.
2: We've all been.
0: You get paid. Now, you have to be fair, that's why you have to tip well, because the servers don't get paid. But like the cooks, they don't get tipped, but cooks get paid. At least we paid our cooks at a high rate because you couldn't get them unless you did.
2: Yeah.
0: I mean, like it was. There's a big competitive for cooks here in Lexington. Like it's hard to get them unless I don't remember what we paid, but you pay a lot more than you think. But for servers, that's not how it is. So you better tip them well.
1: No, the cooks are cussing you out. They've already cleaned the kitchen because they have a long checklist. Stuff's already done, and then they have to go back and.
0: But
1: redo
0: they are
1: it.
0: Getting paid like a regular amount. Not a.
1: I
0: like,
1: bet you 99% of cooks cuss out anybody that comes in.
0: Fair enough.
1: In a half hour. So because everything's ready to go for the next day, and you have to turn the grill back on, or maybe you've put away stuff that's been prepped.
2: Would you be more in favor of if a place closes at 9, kitchen closes at 8:30?
0: Well, we've done that at the bar before. Uh-huh. We've done that. We used to do that a lot when we would have football games at night. If we win, the kitchen would be closed, but you could come have a beer or
2: right.
0: something after.
2: Yeah.
0: And I think that's okay, too.
2: I think that's okay. More to come in to have a drink, but to order a full meal 10 minutes before closing.
0: But at the same time, you're open.
6: Yeah, I shouldn't be shamed if the kitchen staff is trying to get ahead and clean up the kitchen before their hours are over.
0: Shamed?
6: Well, like, just, like, cussed out behind the back and, you know, people.
0: Well, they're going to cuss you out.
6: Yeah,
0: the question's just going to be whether you know. No, they're cussing you out in the kitchen. Like, you're not going to be able to do anything about that.
6: Well, then
1: and there's probably
6: going to
1: be some shortcuts on how your food was made. Might
0: yeah,
1: not
0: that's
1: be
0: true.
6: They're not
0: going
6: to like this Google review, then.
0: Okay, but dang it. All right. I'm not in the industry anymore as an owner, so I'm on the
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1: I look like a movie star when I put
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0: look
1: Shady
0: like
1: Rays
0: a movie
1: on.
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1: And look as handsome as me. Ta-da!
0: 859-280-2287. Couple open lines. Get us in. Did you see the story, guys, about the Central Park makeout session?
2: I did.
0: This is I think this is a very important story. It doesn't look like it's important, but it's important. So two people were just sitting in Central Park on their lunch break making out. Okay? Man and a woman.
1: Yep.
0: They're both... Well, so there are reports about this couple... Let me just give you the facts.
1: Okay.
0: And then we'll talk about the scuttlebutt. The facts are two people were making out in Central Park.
1: On a park bench.
0: This kid comes up and's like, what are you doing making out? There's children here. And I watched some of the makeout. Not proud I did it, but I had to do it for journalism.
2: Yeah, you wanted to know how to show proud.
0: I need to know how to do it. So I watched the makeout. It was a normal makeout. Okay? There was no groping that I saw. Maybe a little tongue. But I don't know how much.
2: Soft kisses.
0: But soft kisses. It's a normal makeout. This guy films them, and he's like, get a room. What are you doing? Get a room. And then he puts it up on social media, and for some reason it goes viral. I think it goes viral because when they start making out, they look embarrassed. And then the guy is older than the woman, but doesn't look super older, but older. Not like a crazy gap, but some kind of gap. Okay. Now, there are some reports that maybe they're both married to other people, but that has not been confirmed. And then there are some reports that maybe they work at the same law office, but that wasn't confirmed either. I can't tell what's real. But bigger picture question, do you think people should be walking around taking videos of non-famous people making out, or should you just leave people alone? And does your answer change if they were married? What do you think? Again, they're not celebrities.
2: I think, Central Park, what a great place to make out. Scenic, shady, nice breeze. They're on a little bench there.
0: It's beautiful.
2: I think you need to leave them alone. Let them enjoy their makeout session. They're not hurting you. They're not trying to make out with you. Just walk on by. Just keep living your life and let them live their life.
0: What if they're married to different people?
2: One, it'd be really weird for you to know that. And if you do take it up with them, it's still not your business. If you feel like you need to be like, hey, Tom, that's not Lisa, and you know them personally, maybe say something. But otherwise, keep your head down, keep walking. Go.
0: I would argue, though, even if you do that, if you want to, like, send it to his wife or her husband, that's fine. But do you put it on the internet for everyone in the world?
2: There's enough videos on the internet you can find of people making out. We don't need more, especially complete strangers having a nice private moment in Central Park.
0: What do you think?
3: Yeah, it's none of your business. Let them make out in Central Park. Their marriage status has nothing to do with you either. There is this trend of people like filming at public places. They just feel so entitled, and I just hate
0: that. Well, that's a bigger picture question. Do you think people should be able just to walk around and you're just living your life, and then you film them and they put them on the internet?
3: I didn't give them permission to put myself on the internet, but I get them in a public place, so that doesn't apply. It just seems really strange behavior from that guy with the camera, even if there were children around.
2: You know the type of people that record that?
0: Who?
2: People who don't make out. Don't you go find love your own?
0: Oh, you're saying if they were normally making out, they wouldn't
2: you're
0: have
2: just
0: done
2: jealous,
0: that.
2: Probably.
1: Does it make a difference that they're in like their 40s or early 50s? What if they were younger? Does that make any difference at all to you guys?
0: Well, the woman, again, the reports are the man was 45, the woman was 28. But then
2: it's
0: again,
2: not a crime.
0: I mean, that's a gap, but it's not like, I don't know. Like, if you see, like, a 90-year-old making out with a 20, I can see, you still shouldn't film it, but I can see being like, whoa, what's happening there? But I don't know.
1: I'm with both Drew and Billy. None of your business. Betty Crocker, stay out of the mix. You know?
0: What? What'd you say?
1: Well, you could be like Betty Crocker all up in my mix. Get out of the mix.
0: Is that a saying?
1: It is today.
0: Rick, have you ever heard that saying, Betty Crocker is out of the mix?
4: Never heard it.
0: I haven't heard it either. What? Anyone here heard that saying?
1: Well, are you Betty
0: Look
1: Crocker?
0: Look at all these people, Ryan. Not one person has heard the saying, Betty Crocker, I'm out of the mix.
1: I want each one of you to use it in context today. You got to find a way to use it today. But yeah, he's all up in my mix. He's Betty Crocker.
0: He's all up in your mix.
1: Yeah, get him out
0: That's
1: of my
0: gross.
1: mix. That's why he shouldn't be in my mix.

0: I'm going to use that saying, Ryan.
1: Thank you.
2: I kind of like it, too. That. Yeah, I just didn't expect it from him.
3: I just have to tell you, I've never heard that. I bet no one has. Did you make it up?
1: No, I've heard it over for years.
3: Okay. Well, in Middlesbrough, we would say, my name's Bennett and I ain't in it.
1: Yeah, there you go.
3: Or my name's Paul and that's between y'all.
1: But that's what I ask you. Did it make a difference if they were a little older?
3: Okay, so there are three different issues here. There's the age gap, there's the marriage, and then there's the potentially they work for in the same place. I don't think the age gap, that's not an excuse to do it. The marriage, only if you know the people.
1: Yeah, right.
3: What about the fact that they might work together?
1: Well, it's better to do it in Central Park than in the office. If you're making out in one of the conference rooms.
2: Unless you work there.
3: I think that's fair. I think that's fair that they shouldn't make out in the conference room.
1: So on lunch break, we're going out and get some smoochers in.
3: Smoochers?
1: Yeah.
3: Okay. What do you think? Do any of those
2: matter? Unless you work there, too, still leave them alone.
0: Yeah, you get a snitch.
2: Just let them make out.
0: I mean, maybe if you're HR, you can video
1: them. I'm sure they were the only people in Central Park that day. That's why it stood out. There's a million people in Central Park.
3: So he puts it up, and now he's getting a lot of backlash because he shows himself in the video. He's and now up. A lot of people are, like, going after him and going, leave these people, let them be, let them live, let them kiss.
2: Sounds like a guy that doesn't make out. He's got to go film other people doing it.
1: But does it have to do play off the Coldplay concert? Those people kind of
3: I think that's what happened.
1: Yeah.
3: I think the Coldplay concert... But see, the thing about the Coldplay concert is that was just showing people in the crowd.
2: Yeah, that's
3: like
2: different.
3: I don't think the announcer, I don't think the camera guy at Coldplay was like, I'm catching people that are married. He just was panning, and then it just so happened they were married.
2: They told on themselves.
3: They told on themselves with the reaction.
1: So did this couple in Central Park tell on themselves?
3: A little bit. But at the same time, though, I don't know. For some reason, Billy, I think it's different. When you go to a Coldplay concert, they put people on the big screen. When you're sitting in Central Park, I don't think you think you're going to be on the big screen.
0: Yeah, and the Coldplay, it can be a sweet moment, right? The kiss cam is something that a lot of people like.
3: Yeah, they told on them. If they hadn't walked away from each other.
0: Uh-huh. But if you're just in public, this guy thought he was doing some grand thing by posting this video of them making out, and it looks like he was the one that looks like an idiot.
3: Well, anyway, it's divided the internet.
1: It's everywhere.
3: It looks like we are kind of on the same page.
2: I side with the kissers.
3: Yeah. 859-280-2287. By the way, UK Football Media Day is Monday, so we will be back here at this stadium on Monday. They are not giving away blizzards, and you all are not invited that day. But it will be going Monday. You have 15 more minutes to come by and get your
1: more
3: blizzard.
1: More people coming in right now.
3: I love it. More people coming in. You know what? If we'd had more notice, I think we would have had this area packed. But we made it to where it is, and I'm telling you, I don't know why I keep saying this, but the stadium looks amazing.
2: It does.
3: Like, this is such a perfect day. Like, I don't know that I've seen the stadium look this pretty as it does today. We'll take a break. Come back. Final segments. Kentucky Sports Radio.
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3: 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It's Kroger Field. 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One person writes, Matt, I saw the invite last night. I didn't think it would be good, but I listened to you and I loved it. It's my favorite movie in years. Have either any of you gone yet after I said this?
16: No, I haven't seen it yet.
3: Nope. I don't understand. Any of you seen it? Y'all are making a mistake. I'm telling you that thing's good. I don't know if it's still on in Lexington or not, but it's the best movie. I've seen The Odyssey, and I think The Odyssey is the second best movie I've seen here, but I think that one's the best
1: movie. So it's getting good reviews from the national
3: people?
1: It's
3: got like 97% on Rotten Tomatoes.
1: All right.
3: One person writes, Matt, you're a lawyer. You should know you don't have a First Amendment right to privacy in public. Yeah, true, but just because it's legal doesn't mean it's what people ought to do. This is a moral question, not a legal question.
1: Yeah, is it respectful to spy on somebody who's making out with his girlfriend in the Central Park?
3: One person writes, Matt, he's 45 years old. No 45-year-old should be seen making out in public, period. They're gross. That's very rude.
1: Sorry.
3: What?
1: I kicked him.
16: No, you're good.
3: Okay. Well, I just
2: shouldn't
3: like
2: be an age limit on making out. What if two 90-year-olds want to make out in public? I think that'll be adorable.
0: That's right. Love has no age.
3: That is true. There is a point where you get to be a certain age, it becomes adorable. But there might be a point where there is a time, like you get to 90, I agree it would be adorable. Is it adorable? I don't want to think.
2: Listen,
3: that.
2: The heart wants what it wants. And if you're in Central Park,
3: adorable.
2: It's a beautiful scene. I did my engagement photos there. We probably kissed.
3: You did your engagement photos
2: in Central Park? Yeah.
3: So you could have been on this.
2: Yeah, there could be. Actually, I have it framed in my house. So.
1: I guarantee there's people making out in Central Park every single day.
3: Maybe fewer now.
1: With this dude walking around with these paparazzi camera.
3: Oh, that's so they're following these people around. They were just regular people.
1: Yes.
3: Yeah. I think that stinks.
1: Enjoying a private moment.
2: What a loser.
3: Who's up next?
17: John is up next.
3: John, go ahead, John.
18: Hey, how are you guys this morning?
3: Good.
18: A couple of things. First, on the kissing situation, have y'all ever seen the movie Semi-Pro?
1: Of course.
3: Semi-pro with Will Ferrell?
15: Yeah.
3: Okay. What does that have to do with kissing in Central Park?
15: Well, they live by a central motto on the wall, and it's everybody love everybody. And I think we should just let them love each other and not bother them.
3: Okay, fair enough. Now I see you came full circle. I
15: and
3: got
15: now,
3: it.
15: On to the football, since we're at the football stadium, I'd like to get into that for a second. Will Stein, coming from, you know, Oregon, being such a high-flying offense and having all those, you know, offensive studs and five-star recruits, how well do you think his style of play and play calling is going to mix in with Joe Sloan and this SEC kind of run-heavy, tough offensive style?
3: Yeah, I think that's a great question. So for people who can't hear the call here, he's asking about whether Will Stein's play calls will work with Joe Sloan. Joe Sloan, a lot more of a conservative play caller historically than Will Stein. But they are going to have to work together. I've got to think, Drew, this is Will Stein's first head coaching job. He ain't coming here to not play his style of football. I mean, I cannot imagine he's going to hand the offensive coordinator to somebody that's not going to do what he wants. My guess is Will Stein is basically saying, taking the view you and I have talked about over the years, that sometimes you want somebody that's a little different to balance you out, to give you a different perspective. But I would be shocked if when they play this first game here in 35 days, we're not seeing Will Stein's offense out there.
2: Yeah, Sloan's calling the plays, but it'll have Will's stamp on it. I think people get a little confused. He's not like Hal Mumme throwing 80 times a game. He's actually had great running backs at Oregon, and he's done a good job. They've had injuries where he had to adjust on the fly, and they've had to go to run heavy offenses, or, you know, they had some went to the tight ends a lot last year. It's not everybody's got this air raid mindset, which he likes to score a lot of points, but he has a pretty balanced offense.
3: It's not, yeah, I think that's a great point. This is not the air raid. This is, though, an up-tempo, usually short passes, use the tight ends, run a quarterback that's mobile.
2: Throw to the running backs. We'll do that.
3: It's a lot of the offense you see all over college football, but this is not the days where you're just dropping back and throwing 30 yards off. Nobody does that anymore.
2: You got to have a good running back in the SEC. He's even said that himself.
1: If I'm not mistaken, his last couple good teams that he was offensive coordinator, he had a 1,000-yard rusher.
3: He did, yes.
1: So that tells you right there what his offense is going to be designed around.
3: Somebody asked this a couple days ago. We didn't get to it. How many points a game do we average this year?
1: Oh, I'm gonna say 24.
3: That's not enough.
2: Yeah, I'm going higher.
3: It better be higher than that. I mean, I just don't think with our defense we're not gonna win if we're scoring 24.
1: I think SEC defense.
3: Well, first of all, you're gonna get Youngstown State and Alabama, so presumably you
2: load it up.
3: Presumably you put a couple games up where you put up a lot of points. I'm gonna say 29.7.
2: I swear to you, I was going to say 29.75.
3: No, you weren't.
2: Because I wanted just under 30, and I was going to be different and say 0.75. Yeah. I was thinking
3: great
2: that
3: minds.
2: Before
3: wow.
2: Ryan even answered.
3: Great minds. What about you?
0: I'm going to go even more than that. I was thinking like 31. And
3: now, if we average 31, we're going to be really good.
0: Yes. I want to say something on the Joe Sloan part. I don't think success comes from just one person. I think it takes a village a lot of times. A lot
3: right,
0: of people
3: Hillary.
0: That you don't
3: yeah,
0: know
3: wow.
0: about. And so, Joe Sloan, quarterback coach of Jaden Daniels at LSU, I think he's going to be a great fit with Will Stein.
3: Yeah, I don't know a lot about Joe Sloan, but what I've learned about Will Stein, and I've gotten to know him a little bit since he's been here, that's a dude with supreme confidence, Drew. I mean, you saw it, saying, because of me. That's a dude who is opening up. I mean, look, us standing here today is partial proof of this. But the mindset of UK athletics and UK football specifically has changed about as much as you can imagine in the last 45 days. I mean, you can't really see it on the field because we haven't played a game yet. But I can tell you, I've been dealing with these folks here for a long time, and there's everybody that works here is a good person. But, you know, a lot of times it was difficult for us in our relationships with UK, and I didn't always know why. You know, some of it, I think, was in the basketball side with Cal. I always got along with Stoops, but I think he became a little nervous at the end and became a little closed off. But it's become clear to me that there's been a directive in the athletic department and in football that we are opening up this to media more, fans. You know, we're going to be modern. And I can't imagine, Ryan, that doesn't show in the way they call plays and what they do on the field.
1: I agree with everything you just said right there. That's why I think this combination that he's brought in this coaching staff, I think he brought in guys that he can feel comfortable with turning over. You know, that's going to be a big deal for Will Stein to give up calling plays if he wants to seriously turn it all over to Joe Sloan. Let him do it from a... Stoop tried to keep his nose out of it. Couldn't do it. He couldn't keep his nose out of the calling plays. We'll see if Will Stein's able to do it.
3: But it also, he was a defensive guy. And part of the problem was he was a defensive guy putting his nose into offense. Will's an offensive guy.
1: Yeah.
3: Like, Will's going to be doing his thing. And let me just, again, give you an example about what happened today. So we had always been scheduled to have Jay Batt here. But at 4:45 yesterday, UK calls me and says, why don't we do it at the facility? And, I mean, I was... Like, we used to not even be allowed.
2: Is this a trap?
3: I was. It was.
2: They're going to jump us when we get here.
3: Trying to take us out. And then I said, well, look, I'd love to do that, but you got to understand, tomorrow we're doing this thing where we're giving blizzards away, which means the public is going to come. You guys don't want the public, I would assume, there. And they called me back 10 minutes later and go, we'd love to have the public there. That would not have happened.
1: It would have happened this time last year.
3: That would not have happened a month and a half ago. And then Billy and Jake worked from 6 o'clock to 11 o'clock because there were a lot of details. There were a couple ads we're not allowed to do on campus for understandable reasons of things we do. And we get all that done and we finalize at 11 o'clock. Drew, none of that stuff happens.
2: Oh, no.
3: None of that stuff happens last week. So I do think that, to me, Ryan, is a mindset of this, and I can't imagine it doesn't show on the field.
1: Totally agree with that. The UK, I think the new regime wants to be more fan-friendly, and this is part of it. You know, we're the fan radio station. They allowed Tom Leach to come on the pre-show. Maggie Davis has been on with us.
3: Well, that's another thing. We were not allowed. People have asked me for a long time, have Maggie Davis on more, and we're going to, but we weren't allowed to. We weren't allowed to have Tom Leach on. We weren't allowed to have Jack Givens on.
1: Right.
3: That has now changed.
1: Changed.
3: You will get to hear those people on. And I'm excited about it because, to me, when this stuff is rolling, it's when everybody's on the same page.
1: On the same page.
3: That's when things are rolling.
2: You could even say that's like the Delta, when everything's all together.
3: It's the Delta.
1: Oh, good call, Drew.
3: Wow. And when we do it this way, Billy, it's beautiful.
0: It is. And in a time where everything's trying to compete for your attention, I think this goes a long way to the experience with fans.
3: And why is it happening? Well, because of me.
1: Because of me.
3: Not because of me. I'm just, I was trying to keep with the theme. But Ryan, I also say this is the day Ryan Lemon was back.
1: Yeah.
3: With that question.
1: Okay.
2: He said a word I wasn't sure we could say, but that's after we rebounded
3: out,
2: from that.
3: Said a word that probably, if Rick, maybe should have dropped. That's a Ryan Lemon day. He's back.
1: It's back, and we're back for football. Let's go be Youngstown State, damn it.
3: That's plural, young.
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